Evanescence inside your rock block with Afterlife on Tulsa's Rock Station, 97.5 KMOD. This is Gimpy. Thanks for hanging out with me tonight. You got to be careful of daycare workers, man. Some of them like to hit your kids with staplers. I'll tell you all about it in a second. Here's Kenny Wayne Shepherd. Nights.

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0: Rocklahoma 2026 headliner Papa Roach with Kill the Noise on Tulsa's Rock Station 97.5 KMOD. It's Skippy, how you doing? Up next, I have Faith No More and Breaking Benjamin. When my kids were little, I didn't really send them to daycare, like a daycare center, because that stuff is expensive. But I know some people, you have to, right? And you really gotta do your research when it comes to daycare centers. Not all daycare centers really care for your kids, like this one out of West Melbourne, Florida, where a daycare worker faces 12 criminal charges after surveillance footage showed her hitting five toddlers between the ages of 2 and 4 with a metal stapler, a shoe, a bucket, and other objects on 11 different occasions over several days. Latasha Mullings is her name, and she is of the Mustard Seed Kids. That's the name of the daycare. She was arrested after a parent complaint prompted the director to review a week's worth of classroom video. Now, the footage showed Latasha flicking children in the face, slapping one 3 times in a row, and then throwing a shoe at another one. When confronted by her boss and fired, she replied, "My babies are gonna miss me." She faces 11 counts of battery and 1 count of assault. I don't think those babies are gonna miss her at all, you douchey bitch. For more weird news, tune to the Big Mad Morning Show Monday through Friday as we do news quickies right here on 97.5 KMOD.
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0: 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This is Gimpy. So Breaking Benjamin's going to be at the Walmart Amphitheater over in Rogers in Arkansas on October 13th. They're bringing Chevelle, Star Set with them as well. 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

Rock in peace, Neil. Rush kicks off 40 minutes of nonstop rock with Tom Sawyer on Tulsa's Rock Station, 97.5 KMOD. This is Gimping Him Out the Door on the way. Sublime's latest one, Ensenada. I'm going to throw in Def Leppard as well. I'm out the door with Linkin Park. We're going to get numb. Until next time, Gimpy says...

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you do what they told ya. Now you do what they told ya. Now you do what they told ya. Now you do what they told ya.

0: since Who Will You Follow on 97.5 KMOD. They had their new album come out Friday. Lots of new music came out. That was probably one of the best ones that came out, though. New music. 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

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Tulsa's rock station is 97.5 KMOD. It's J-Rod. So what is wildflowering? Do you know? I mean, it's a term that they use to go ahead and, you know, letting things develop. 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

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As America turns 250, you can take the Great American Getaway and go see a city you've never seen or a location or a state park. Go to Beaver's Bend, I don't care where you go. But, I mean, you want to win $2,500. It starts tomorrow with the Big Mad Morning Show

0: 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We announced the lineup for the iHeartRadio Music Festival and actually started giving away trips for you. Just saying. So if you want to go ahead and see the show, we got a chance for you to go ahead and win a trip September 18th and 19th to the T-Mobile Arena in Vegas. Also, get tickets, airfare for the show, and then get a hotel and $1,000 spending cash. And all you got to do is listen starting tomorrow morning with the Big Mad Morning Show on KMOD.
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0: Papa Roach is coming to Rocklahoma's 20th anniversary, and you could be there. Yeah, when you see them all, you can even win the VIP tickets to Rocklahoma. Thanks to Miller Lite and Tulsa's concert station, KMOD, you can see every concert we're involved with, and all you got to do is listen to the Big Mad Morning Show tomorrow. 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

97.5 KMOD. Now, with the kids out of school, you've probably seen a couple blanket forts at your house. In the living room, right in front of the TV as you try to watch ESPN or whatever. Well, that's what they do. There's been a world record broken for the world's largest blanket fort. It's in the Guinness World Book of Records now. So if you want to see where they broke the record,

0: Finger Death Punch on 97.5 KMOD. They're on their 20th anniversary tour right now. And you're like, oh, 20th anniversary? Well, yeah. And you can actually see them at the Walmart Amp on Friday, October 2nd with Cody Jinks, under Eva Under Fire, and more. So, yeah. If you want to see the show, I would go to KMOD.com now.
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KMOD with Tool. It's J-Rod. So Shinedown has been announcing more and more dates and inviting special guests on stage. In fact, on TikTok, on Shinedown's channel, I saw that they had Chris Daughtry come out the other day. From Daughtry. Megalomaniac. If you met him, you know. Anyway, so yeah, who could pop up

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Now, we have the Osbournes podcast on the iHeartRadio app, so you can listen to find out what happened to Ozzy's money. I mean, I guess I could tell you now that Jack Osbourne is the executor of, you know, most of his funds of $80-plus million. But he is going to go ahead and keep Ozzy's memory alive. And Sharon got her share, and Kelly got hers. The kids you never saw in the Osbournes got their share. Stepchildren got their share. The taxes got their share. You know, when people die, they pay a lot of taxes. So, it sucks. You already paid money on those taxes on that money. But anyway, find out with the Osbournes podcast what happened to the rest of it with iHeartRadio.

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0: chance to see them all. 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
2: And there she is.
3: Here Mrs. I am.
2: Ridiculous Crime.
3: Here I am. How are you, Captain Ridiculous Crime?
2: I'm doing pretty well, I have to say. This is a good one for me.
3: Well, good. I like to hear that.
2: Thank you. And you?
3: I am full of whimsy.
2: Ooh. I love when you're full of whimsy.
3: And rice.
2: It's a good combo.
3: It is.
2: I got a question for you.
3: Yes.
2: Do you know what's ridiculous?
3: I do. You know that I'm really particular about scents.
2: Oh, God, yeah.
3: Either like fancy candles or parfums.
2: Yes.
3: And so I, you know, I'm, like I said, particular is probably the kindest way I can put it.
2: That's how I would put it.
3: Yeah. And the
2: in
3: thing
2: a kind
3: is,
2: way.
3: The thing is, with personal fragrance, you have to, it has to be something that people discover when they get close enough to you. It can't enter the room before you do.
2: Yeah, I'm with that. But I think that with some people, you can smell it from a few feet away and it'd be pleasant.
3: Yeah, I guess. But you know, you're not supposed to spray it on your clothes. You spray it on your bare skin.
2: Yeah.
3: Anyway, so I have, you know, I got a lot of rules in life.
2: I give like 7 pumps to my shirt.
3: It's
2: so
3: perfect.
2: That's not what I should do.
3: That is perfect. With the Drakkar Noir.
2: Yeah.
3: Perfect.
2: The Davidoff Cool Water.
3: anyway, so scents, right? Like yes. It's, I feel like you get what you pay for a lot of times too.
2: I would totally agree.
3: Yeah. So that said, you know, there are a lot of like celebrity perfumes.
2: So beyond Elizabeth Taylor.
3: Beyond White Diamonds.
2: Yes.
3: That's going to be the name of my biography, Beyond White Diamonds, The Other Elizabeth. I got a celebrity perfume for you. And this comes to us from Sophia Smith on Instagram.
2: Okay.
3: So I am but the messenger, Zarin. And I guess she is too. Because the real culprit here is Pizza Hut Canada.
2: Hot damn. I thought for a second you were just going to focus on a thing.
3: Oh, like talk about a cool person who has a cool scent.
2: I fell for it yet again.
3: New.
2: Check me out. Charlie Brown with the football.
3: I guess they hit 100,000 Facebook followers.
2: Uh-huh.
3: And to celebrate that, they decided to come up with a perfume. And it's called Eau de Pizza Hut.
2: Of course.
3: And it has top notes of freshly baked hand-tossed dough.
2: Mm-hmm.
3: And so, you know, there's a press release, of course.
2: Naturally.
3: All true celebrities deserve their own perfume, and Pizza Hut is no different.
2: Oh, God.
3: And what began as a fun Facebook post, okay, it goes on. It just gets worse and worse. They only made 110 of these, and they only handed them out to the ding-a-lings who follow them on Facebook.
2: Oh, okay.
3: In Canada, 110 of them.
2: Oh, this is a pure Canada thing.
3: This is all Canadian.
2: Huh.
3: And so, okay, fine. So they do 110.
2: Is
3: it's
2: this like
3: limited.
2: A Ryan Reynolds perfume?
3: Probably. And then here's
2: they
3: the thing.
2: They should make a Martin Short perfume.
3: Here's the absolute horror at the end of the press release, right?
2: No.
3: So they're talking about, oh, you know, you can smell like when you're opening a box of pizza and it's so great. And I think it's just like a doughy, yeasty smell.
2: Oh.
3: Anyway, here's the bad part.
2: Uh-huh. That's the bad part?
3: End of their press release. Don't forget to check out facebook.com/Pizza Hut Canada to find out about great deals, exciting new Pizza Hut product innovations, open parens, such as hot dog stuffed crust pizza.
2: Oh,
3: and I stopped reading. I fell down. I lost time.
2: Yes.
3: That
2: was your punishment.
3: Yeah. Hot dog stuffed crust pizza.
2: Do we know who the celebrity is?
3: I thought I loved Canada.
2: Do we know who the celebrity is?
3: Pizza Hut.
2: That's the celebrity?
3: That's the celebrity.
2: Oh, I thought they had like a partnership.
3: No, you were thinking it was going to be
2: brand a
3: Neil
2: celebrity.
3: Young. Zarin, corporations are people too, my
2: apparently.
3: So there it is. That's ridiculous.
2: I got something for you that's ridiculous.
3: Yeah, go
2: and
3: for it.
2: It doesn't involve Pizza Hut.
3: Darn it.
2: Yeah. Elizabeth, this one is my kind of crime story. In fact, this story could easily be like a movie starring Matthew McConaughey.
3: Okay.
2: Wait, I'm getting a signal from one of the interns.
3: Mm-hmm.
2: Okay, I was just handed a note. Really? Is that right? Huh.
3: Oh, what's going on?
2: According to our interns, this story already was made into a movie starring my man, Matthew McConaughey, way back in 1998.
3: Ooh, the flick was that's called early.
2: The Newton Boys.
3: The Newton Boys, yeah. Like the creators of the Fig Newton?
2: Like Isaac's brothers. Now, ooh. Here we are, life imitating art that's imitating life.
3: Okay.
2: Isn't that ridiculous?
3: I love that.

0: This is Ridiculous Crime, a podcast about absurd and outrageous capers, heists, and cons. It's always 99% murder-free and 100% ridiculous.
1: Aw, yeah.
0: Elizabeth.
1: Saren.
0: Where should we start with this one?
1: At the beginning.
0: Well, since I already mentioned the movie, well, I guess we might as well start there.
1: Yeah.
0: In 1998.
1: Okay.
0: Just a few years after Point Break was released.
1: Right.
0: The world was blessed with a movie that was made to celebrate the lives and legends of a family of Texas outlaws known as the Newton Gang.
1: The Newton Gang.
0: Yeah, these brothers, they were all brothers, were wildly famous and popular into the 1920s, 1930s. But over the ensuing decades, their fame dwindled as they became just yet another Texas legend.
1: Okay.
0: They were this healthy and rather unique mix of train robbing, Wild West desperados, but also bank robbing, bigger than life gangsters.
1: Oh, really?
0: Yeah. They robbed banks and trains from Texas to Canada and back again.
1: That's a long way.
0: Yeah. And the film, The Newton Boys, that I've just been made aware of, apparently sensationalizes the exploits of these outlaw brothers. Mm-hmm. So there's the big brother, Jess, middle brothers, Willis and Doc, and baby brother, Joe.
1: Okay.
0: Willis Newton in the movie was played by Matthew McConaughey.
1: Oh.
0: Fun fact, both men were born in Uvalde, Texas.
1: Really?
0: Yeah.
1: That's curious.
0: Right? Ethan Hawke played big brother Jess Newton.
1: Wait, Ethan Hawke was in this?
0: Yes. And get this, Vincent D'Onofrio played the other middle brother, Wiley, a.k.a. Doc Newton.
1: I love him.
0: And lastly, you had Skeet Ulrich
1: as stop it.
0: Baby brother Joe Newton.
1: Wait, the late 90s of this just washed over
0: totally.
1: Me. Skeet Ulrich.
0: Yes.
1: Now, there's a name I haven't heard in a dog's age.
0: And Juliana Margulies plays the love interest.
1: What?
0: Yes. And the film was directed by Texas filmmaker Richard Linklater.
1: Oh, no way.
0: Co-wrote the script with a pair of authors who had penned the definitive book on these Texas outlaw gangsters.
1: I've never heard of this.
0: Me thing. Neither. Now, despite the stellar cast.
1: And it's got Skeet Ulrich in it. How do we skip that in the oeuvre?
0: How big was the hole that this fell through?
1: Gee whiz,
0: now,
1: I don't know.
0: Despite the stellar cast, the lauded filmmaker, expert source material, the film is this forgotten movie of the 90s. You can ask a lot of people and they've never heard of it.
1: We have to have a screening.
0: Of course. Yeah. Now, film critic Roger Ebert, he gave the film 2 stars.
1: That was out of
0: 4. So it's a 50% passing grade in a lot of states.
1: Yeah, C's get degrees.
0: In his review, he wrote that, quote, the film chronicles their criminal career in a low-key, meandering way. We're hanging out with them more than we're being told a story. There are a lot of conversations about the profession of bank robbery, which, as a topic for conversation, is not a whole lot more interesting than double-entry bookkeeping.
1: Did bank robbers hang out and talk about bank robbing?
0: In this movie, yes.
1: In that movie, yes.
0: But this wasn't enough of a low-key diss, the whole double-entry bookkeeping. Roger Ebert also wrote that Linklater, quote, just doesn't seem as interested in the Newton boys. Sure, they were great bank robbers, but their very success may help explain why their legend hasn't placed as high on the charts as Dillinger, Babyface Nelson, or Pretty Boy Floyd. They were efficient professionals, and the movie sits there on the screen like a biopic of a traveling salesman who cracks safes instead of prospects.
1: Huh. Okay.
0: So, yeah, there you go. Another diss. Yeah, I just get a couple in there.
1: You know, but Roger Ebert was a gem.
0: Oh, I loved Roger
1: Ebert. I
0: miss him. Oh, my God, yes. 2 thumbs up for Roger Ebert.
1: Yes.
0: Now, I promise not to repeat the storytelling mistakes of Richard Linklater, apparently, because the Newton Gang are far more than traveling salesmen or boring double-entry bookkeepers. They are crime legends, from what I learned.
1: Really?
0: In the years between 1919, just after the end of World War I, and 1924, just 5 years before the stock market crash,
1: yeah.
0: It obviously kicks off the Great Depression, the Newton Gang robbed somewhere between 90 and 200 banks. There's very differing accounts.
1: that's a broad swing in 90 and 200.
0: Yeah, somewhere in there. I think it's closer to 200. They also...
1: Let's say it's 400.
0: No, let's go with 200.
1: Why not?
0: They also robbed...
1: No, who's watching?
0: That's a good point. Admiral Eihart can't see us.
1: He can't do anything about it.
0: Now, they also robbed at least 6 trains, because like I said, train robbers. Now, including the largest train robbery in U.S. history, possibly in world history.
1: What?
0: I didn't check all the numbers on that. But if you want to stack them up against the other legends of outlaw life, the brothers stole more money than Butch Cassidy and the Sundance Kid, the Dalton Boys, as well as Frank and the Jesse James Gang.
1: Yeah.
0: Put together. Yes. And I know you'll like this part. They never killed anyone.
1: I love that.
0: In fact, they were known for being polite bank robbers.
1: Oh, I really love it.
0: Which might also explain why they're not remembered with the likes of John Dillinger, sure. Babyface Nelson, and Pretty Boy Floyd.
1: Yeah.
0: Who'd soon follow in their outlaw ways just a few years later.
1: Right.
0: Anyway, Big Brother Willis Newton, he put it like this, quote, "We never killed anybody. We never wanted to. All we wanted was the money. Robbing banks and trains was our way of getting it. That was our business."
1: Okay.
0: Right? Straightforward.
1: Very, very straightforward.
0: So what's the story of the Newton brothers and their outlaw gang?
1: Great what question, is the story? Elizabeth. Let's ask Matthew McConaughey.
0: As Willis Newton put it, quote, "Nobody ever give me anything but hell in my life, and I never done anything I was ashamed of doing either." Ooh. Love that spirit.
1: Right?
0: At one point late in life, in 1975, at age 86, Willis said that, quote, "We were just like doctors and lawyers and everybody else. It was our business to do that. We never killed anybody, and we never wanted to. All we wanted was the money to make money."
1: Okay.
0: Now, why did the Newton brothers decide robbery was their profession?
1: Right.
0: Another great question,
1: Elizabeth. I have no idea.
0: You have to understand that Texas in the turn of the century was a hard place for a lot of people.
1: Yeah, sure.
0: Their family attempted to scratch out an existence in that unforgiving Texas earth. The Newton family were known as cyclone farmers.
1: Yeah.
0: Which is this term for people who moved around from place to place, always looking for a good place to turn the earth and try to scratch out a living.
1: Right.
0: Now, the parents, Jim and Janetta Pecos Anderson Newton.
1: Pecos?
0: Right. Love that name.
1: So good.
0: If you're named after a river, I mean, come on.
1: Yeah.
0: Now, they were productive in one area, making babies. Despite their poverty, they had 11 children.
1: Oh, goodness.
0: There was Ivy, Bud, Henry, Dolly, Jess, Willis, Wiley, a.k.a. Doc, Bill, Tall, Isla, and the baby of the family, Joe.
1: Yeah, well, people had those whole litters of kids at
0: totally.
1: The time.
0: I
1: yeah.
0: feel like Goodwill Hunting, just naming off, what was your name to all your brothers and sisters? Now, although he was younger than Jess, Willis Newton was the leader of the Newton gang. Born in 1889 in Uvalde, Texas, Willis was the one who led his brothers into temptation. He was a smart kid, and consequently, he had his reasons to go into a life of crime. More on that in a second. But first, let's back up to him being the genius of this litter of kids.
1: Yeah.
0: As he explained in an interview toward the end of his life, Willis Newton said, quote, "My mother's over in Cottonwood when she met my school teacher, and I'd quit, and she asked her why. My mother said, well, his clothes got so bad, he was ashamed to go. But she said, he's the smartest pupil I've ever had in my school. And if you give him education, there's no telling what he'll make out of himself. And if you don't give him an education, then no telling what he'll do."
1: Well,
0: right? I can still relate to this guy. So the story goes, back around the turn of the last century, the Newton brothers had this reputation in Cottonwood for being a bit rough and tumble.
1: Uh-huh.
0: As the children of dirt farmers and kids who wore hand-me-down clothes to school and were skinny from being undernourished, they soon took it upon themselves to steal whatever they desired and their parents could not provide.
1: Yeah.
0: They'd break into stores at night and they'd steal what they coveted or what they were ashamed not to have. And they did this often enough that word starts getting around Uvalde and Cottonwood that them Newton boys is trouble. As the Texans historians tell it, quote, "Before long, if something went missing anywhere within 100 miles of Uvalde, it was quickly presumed to have been the fault of the Newton boys."
1: Oh, no.
0: Yeah. So despite their early taste for walking the outlaw path, if you ask Willis, the Newton boys didn't graduate to bank robberies and train robberies. They were kind of pushed into it.
1: Huh.
0: At least he was. And the other brothers just kind of followed his lead. According to legend, brother Wiley, a.k.a. Doc, went out one night and he stole this load of cotton. And it was like on a loading dock of like a cotton processor. So it's just like,
1: that's a curious thing to go steal.
0: Totally, but worth a lot back then.
1: Sure, but like
0: in cotton country,
1: they don't have warehouses that the family.
0: No, so he turned around and he sold it to another different cotton gin operation.
1: He's
0: like, "I got a bunch of loose cotton for you." And they bought it, right? So, of course, that first cotton gin operator, they go to the cops who then track down the stolen cotton.
1: Sure.
0: And they heard that it was one of the Newton boys who'd sold the fleeced cotton. So
1: no pun intended.
0: Right? Thought you liked that. Now, since the cops couldn't find Doc Newton and they could only locate his brother Willis, they decided that's good enough, to hell with it. They arrested him for the crime. We got one of the Newton boys.
1: Yeah, close enough for government work.
0: Case goes to trial. Willis gets tried before a jury of his peers. He's found guilty, sentenced to a year at hard labor at the Texas State Prison.
1: Ouch.
0: The year was 1909. Willis was 19 years old, on his way to being 20. A few months later, the law catches up to his brother, Doc Newton, because he's still doing trouble,
1: yeah.
0: Charged for a different crime. The law then throws him into the same state prison with his brother. locked up together, the brothers start scheming. How do we get free? There's two of us. We can work together. I trust you. You trust me. So they did. They managed to escape the state prison. Likely while they were like out like clearing brush or the like. Basically, imagine like a scene from like Cool Hand Luke. Or no, as you might prefer, Elizabeth, since it's one of your favorites. Imagine the beginning of Oh Brother, Where Art Thou?
1: That is one of the best movies ever made, yes.
0: But that's basically what they do. They're like chain gang running through the fields. Now, out on the lam, on the run from the law, their taste of freedom doesn't last long. The two Newton boys are caught and returned to state prison with an added 5-year sentence.
1: See, that's the thing that gets you. You don't want to be locked up anymore, but they'll find you and make it worse.
0: After their recapture and after spending many years behind bars, the governor of Texas at the time, this guy, O.B. Colquitt, he pardons the two brothers and they're released. So, still angry about his wrongful arrest and hardened by his time inside, Willis vows to make the law pay for their crimes against him.
1: Yeah, okay.
0: He decides he'll become the exact sort of outlaw that the judge and the jury and the law said he was.
1: Right.
0: So, 1914, same year he's released from prison, Willis Newton and a friend of his, they hop on this train on New Year's Eve, December 31st, right? The train was not too far from Uvalde when they hopped on. The locomotive gets near this place called Klein, Texas. The pair of now newly minted outlaws, they rob all of the passengers on the train. Then they hop back off at a place called Spofford, Texas, down in Kinney County. Mm-hmm. For their debut as outlaw train robbers, the pair made off with $4,700 in loot, which doesn't sound like much now, but in 2026 dollars, that'd be about $151,313.
1: Dang.
0: Not a bad first score for a couple of 19-year-olds.
1: Well, and, you know, what a New Year's Eve for the rest of those folks.
0: High living.
1: Right?
0: So after that first taste of success, Willis Newton gets hooked. And soon enough, he's dragging his brothers into the outlaw life. Okay, now that we got this one a rolling, Elizabeth, let's take a little break.
1: Okay.
0: Listen to some ads, chill out, think about Matthew McConaughey, and when we get back, the Newton Gang will take shape and get into bank robbing.
1: Nice.
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0: And we're back.
1: Hey,
0: Elizabeth.
1: We're back.
0: You ready to hop on a fiery steed, yank down a bandana over your dust-covered face and go rob some banks in Texas?
1: Let's go hop on a steel horse and show them the business end of a pointed finger.
0: Good. Yeah, I like that. Now, before we mosey in and stick up the place, I wanted to give you just a little more insight into the Newton boys and their criminal ways.
1: Mm-hmm.
0: Born, as I told you, the children are dirt farmers, ashamed of their poverty and their deprivations, wrongfully imprisoned. You might be able to see why they chose a life of crime.
1: Well, their teacher predicted it.
0: Totally. But if you hear from them, it's a little bit different. In November of 1980, the last surviving member of the Newton Gang, the baby of the family, Joe Newton, went on The Tonight Show with Johnny Carson.
1: Wait, stop.
0: Yes.
1: What?
0: And he reminisces about...
1: being a bank robber,
0: yes.
1: Not for something he'd done subsequently.
0: No, just for being a bank robber.
1: Okay.
0: And he goes and he talks about his brothers in his lawless ways. And he's like, you know, at the end of his life. He was 79 years old at the time and nearing, as I said, the end of his days.
1: Yeah, he'd had a hard 79.
0: Oh, yeah. And he had little reason to hold back. And so he had Johnny in the audience in stitches as he recounts his life as an outlaw, desperado, bank robbing gangster. Now, as Johnny Carson...
1: This is when late night TV was at its
0: awesome,
1: peak.
0: Awesome, right?
1: Yeah.
0: So Johnny Carson said in the setup, quote... It says in 4 years, you robbed 80 banks. And Joe Newton happily confesses, yeah, we robbed a lot of them. So the crowd laughs at his candor. Johnny follows up by saying, now, you lived pretty well, I suppose, when you were... Joe Newton jumps in. He replies, oh, yeah. We stayed in the best hotels, eat at the best cafes, and drove the best cars available in them days. Now, this piques Johnny's curiosity because, you know, he likes cars. He's like, yeah. And a lot of women, like a lot of women. And so Joe Newton was also one of Johnny's pastimes. So Joe Newton explained, well, there's always a way if you got a good car, a pocket full of money, and you're a young man. Because now he's not a young man.
1: Right.
0: Anyway, Johnny and the audience laugh. Joe Newton continues his thought. Yeah, that'll make you popular there.
1: So, Ed McMahon's all, hey-o.
0: Oh, my God. Ed McMahon is chortling through most of this.
1: I can only imagine.
0: So since it's 1980 and not the 1920s, and bank robbery is not something that the network NBC wants to excuse or inspire any modern to copycats, sure. Johnny Carson is quick to say, let me ask you something. Looking back on this, if you had to do it all over again, you wouldn't recommend this as a... And Joe Newton, once again, quick to hop in. He interrupts him and says, no, we was crazy for doing it. And looking back and seeing then... But we was young then. So it's like a half step back.
1: Sure, yeah.
0: So Johnny and the audience laugh again. Joe Newton, hearing he's got them all on his side, he says, someone said, why didn't you invest that money in something that made money? And I said, who wants a better job than what we already got? That's what we thought then. I mean, if we needed money, all we need to do was go out and rob another bank. And Johnny's like kind of losing it, but he's still amused. Sure. And he wants to give viewers at home another reminder why youngins shouldn't follow the Newton gang's path, no matter how good it sounds. And then Johnny says to Joe, but you wouldn't recommend that people... And Joe gets the point of his question. He replies, no, I wouldn't recommend that. It would be crazy to do that. So now, just a few years earlier in this filmed interview, not on The Tonight Show, leader of the gang, Willis Newton, he explained his gang's reasoning and their like raison d'etre. As Willis put it, quote, when I first began to think of robbing banks, I never thought of hurting anybody. And I knowed that all them bankers was rich and they didn't care about hurting. They didn't care about hurting us poor farmers. So why should I care about hurting them?
1: Punching up. There it is.
0: And Willis later finished that same thought by adding that, why shouldn't I steal from them? It's just one thief stealing from another. You can hear like the Revenuers era of like the 1930s is going to be coming around soon.
1: Yeah.
0: But you know, with the Dust Bowl era, it hit Texas and Oklahoma in that area first. They were already basically in the Great Depression in the 20s. Anyway, hard to argue with a simple folksy dust down home Dust Bowl logic. Anyway, after Willis Newton and his friend had that initial success with the train robbery, Willis crossed the Red River. He heads on up to Oklahoma to join up with a real outlaw gang.
1: Uh-huh.
0: They become bank robbers, and so with his new crew, Willis robs his first bank in a town called Boswell, Oklahoma. The score was another hefty take, Elizabeth. They walked away with about $10,000, which again doesn't sound like very much.
1: But
0: in 2026 dollars, that'd be $318,000.
1: Wow, that's handy.
0: Good score.
1: Yeah.
0: That's more than what's in the drawer.
1: Yeah.
0: Now, he bounces around the Texas-Oklahoma area for the next 2 years. And remember, keep in mind, Oklahoma is recently a new state. In 1912, it becomes a state. It used to be Indian territory. So people are used to having outlaws run through it.
1: Right.
0: So that's what they're thinking. And Willis Newton was arrested. He gets arrested in 1917 doing a bank job.
1: Uh-huh.
0: And this starts a run of bad luck for him. He's arrested again in Texas, and he gets sent back to the state prison. At this point, in 1917, 1918, four out of the five Newton brothers are locked up in various prisons in the state of Texas.
1: Oh, no.
0: Yeah, there's Wiley, a.k.a. Doc, as well as Jess and Joe, all of them behind bars, along with Willis. But get this, his luck flipped right back around because the next year, 1918, Willis is given a second pardon by a Texas governor.
1: Oh, I love it.
0: So a man named William P. Hobby, with that second pardon, he's released from the state prison and goes off to, you know, reengage with his life. Once he's free, Willis goes right back to criming. He's like, I ain't done.
1: What else is he going to do?
0: Yeah, I mean, exactly. He didn't never get that education.
1: Uh-uh.
0: So he joins up with a new gang of ne'er-do-wells, and they start committing a series of nighttime robberies of local stores in places like Denison and Abilene and Walder and even in Dallas, Texas, right? Uh-huh. Around that same time, Doc Newton, his brother, escapes from prison. He hightails it over the border up to Oklahoma, where his brother Willis and Joe are now holed up and pulling jobs of their own. Soon enough, by the turn of 1920, Jess Newton gets released from prison. So he rejoins his brothers in Oklahoma, and Willis convinces them all that they should start their own gang. He's like, I've been bumping around with all these numbskulls, and we could do this.
1: That's right
0: and proper.
1: They got enough of them.
0: So once the Newton brothers are all reunited, they form their own outlaw gang. They decide to bring in one outsider to round out their crew. When Willis is working with the other crew, breaking into stores, pulling bank jobs and whatnot, he learned about how to use nitroglycerin to blow a bank vault. So he tells his brothers that they need to get their own Nitro Man, right? So they bring in a man he knows, this demolitions expert named Brent/John Glasscock.
1: Okay.
0: So you see his name is John Glasscock and Brent Glasscock. So we'll be going with both names.
1: Sure.
0: Anyway, it's a curious name for a demolitions expert. Now that we have their nitroglycerin guy, the Newton gang gets to work robbing banks like true pros. Mm-hmm. Starting in 1920, they rob banks in Texas, Oklahoma. They even manage their way up to Iowa. At one point, they steal roughly $500,000 in Victory and Liberty bonds from the war years.
1: Yeah.
0: Only problem for them, they didn't know, is the war is over and the bonds have been registered, which makes them essentially worthless to cash in.
1: Yeah.
0: So they got all this worthless paper. They're like, we need to stick to coin and actual cash.
1: Exactly.
0: Newton gang, undaunted. They keep robbing banks. They keep bouncing around the country, never staying in any place too long. They're basically now cyclone bank robbers.
1: Yeah.
0: From November 21 to December of 1922, in roughly 1 year's time, the Newton gang hits banks in Texas, Oklahoma, Colorado, Indiana, Missouri, even on up into Canada.
1: Busy boys.
0: Oh, right. Their specialty is a tactic that would soon be made famous by Pretty Boy Floyd, Babyface Nelson, John Dillinger, which is they buy extra fast cars. They're really particular fans of Studebakers and this one model called the Big Six or the Special Six.
1: Okay.
0: As you might imagine, the Big Six had a big six-cylinder engine.
1: Right.
0: You see, in 1918 and 1919, Studebaker produced this convertible car with a 354 cubic inch straight six engine.
1: Good God.
0: It was extremely popular with folks who like to go fast.
1: Yeah.
0: So bank robbers, rum runners, that sort, right?
1: Right.
0: The Big Six could get up to 80 miles per hour, or for folks across the pond, 130 kilometers per hour. Meanwhile, the cops, they were still pretty much rocking Ford Model Ts.
1: Yeah.
0: So that old tin Lizzie wasn't nearly as fast enough to keep up with the Studebaker.
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1: Somebody sent this to our boss. Bill Nye has a Bachelor of Science degree in mechanical engineering from Cornell University. Come on, guys, get legit. You want to tell people information that takes at least 2 seconds to look it up? A bachelor's degree in mechanical engineering is not a science degree. LOL.
2: Oh, boo-hoo.
3: Okay.
2: What's up? Okay. Whatever, dude.
1: Did you take the time to write that? And if I'm not mistaken, mechanical engineering is about studying the laws of energy and motion, physics, if you will.
4: Which is?
1: Science. And settle down. Get legit. I just played a story about a fart pedal for a guitar.
4: Right.
1: Unwind a little, bro.
4: Right, go smoke a doobie or something, man. Calm down.
1: Get legit. We have a quote that we play when Lindsay has a segment that says, my poochie's cute.
4: Right.
1: What are you talking about, get legit? If you listen to us and get mad we don't get things right, you're on the outside looking in.
4: Well, Corbin, this is probably coming from a person who is perfect in every aspect of life.
1: I don't mind being corrected. Like, hey, just so you know, Bill Nye Mechanical Engineering, not biological science or whatever. Okay, got it. When you word it like a responsible human being and treat me like someone who's also got blood flowing through their system, I'm good with that. But when you use dumb phrases like legit and LOL, when your dumbass had to look it up anyway, this isn't a gotcha.
4: And to tell the boss, to go straight to the boss.
1: I don't think the person's intent was to tell the boss. They just sent it to the general email, which goes to the boss.
4: It's the fact. Let's put together an email.
1: I know some of you are all riled up because of Kimmel, and you think you can get anybody worked over. It's going to take a little bit more than that. Getting Bill Nye wrong.
4: Hey, we could have mixed him up with that terrible actor, too. There's a Bill Nye. There's a Nye.
1: I don't know.
4: Oh, there's two Bill Nyes in this world. And I always like, because every time I see him in a movie, I was like, Bill Nye the Science Guy, huh? And they're like, oh, no, it's the other Bill Nye.
1: What?
5: I'm not aware.
4: Bill Nighy. A British actor. You'll see him.
6: Oh,
4: you'll be like, oh,
6: yes. Nighy.
4: Love Actually.
6: Yes.
4: Yeah.
1: About Time, Pirates of the Caribbean. Mm-hmm. Yeah. Love Actually, he plays the pop singer who gets like his life rejuvenated by just changing one word in a song.
4: Right. But not a famous scientist.
1: Right.
4: With a BS degree.
1: Right.
4: Bachelor of Science degree. I don't need him getting all riled up again.
1: Foof.
6: Engineering.
1: Mechanical engineering.
4: Get it right.
1: You freaking idiot. God, you're so stupid.
4: You uneducated.
1: Bill and Brent would have never done that. I'm just saying, like, before you send an email, wait like 10 minutes. Because I promise there's another problem in your life if you think this is the thing. It ain't the gotcha you think it is.
4: I was just looking. Bill Nye and Bill Nighy kind of resemble each other.
1: Oh, yeah. That's probably why you get them confused.
4: They look a lot alike. Yeah, for sure.
6: When the movie comes out about the science guy, Bill Nighy will play him. For sure.
4: I gotta see this guy's bow tie collection. I'm curious, like, how many bow ties does this 69-year-old man have? Because that's all he wears. I've never seen him in a straight tie. Nothing but a bow tie. Not a bolo, not a straight tie, string tie.
1: Nice green shirt, man.
4: Thanks.
1: That's what it is.
4: Yeah.
1: You look more credible.
4: True.
1: You immediately look more credible in a bow tie.
4: If you're a science person or a mathematician, maybe, okay.
1: Anybody who's giving information, you think of them as being more credible.
4: Okay.
1: Let's give an example. You're in college.
4: Funny,
1: you go to your class.
4: Uh-huh.
1: You sit down. The guy comes in. You think one of two things if he's in a bow tie. he knows his stuff,
4: mm-hmm.
1: or this guy's a nerd, which also means
4: he knows his may know his stuff.
1: Booger
4: was also considered a nerd.
1: I know, but he wasn't wearing a bow tie.
4: right.
1: That's the bow tie is the topic.
4: Right. Poindexter wore the bow tie. Was it Poindexter or the other one? Either way,
1: and,
4: I get what you're saying.
1: And a lot of people wear tuxes and wear a bow tie. And you don't think they look like dorks?
4: No. True, but the bow tie kind of and the tuxedo, you don't see any tuxedos with a straight tie.
1: Now, at all. If he was wearing an ascot, you'd probably be like, what's going on here?
4: This guy's a douche.
1: Also very formal. If he came in wearing a cummerbund, you'd be like, what is this guy doing? But also very formal.
4: Oh, is he going to prom?
1: I'm just saying, like, these are all things associated. You wear a bow tie, you go, oh, look how fancy this person is. You wear a cummerbund, people are like, what is happening?
4: That is true. You can wear a bow tie every day and be all right. You can't do that with a cummerbund.
1: Or an ascot. And for those who don't know what an ascot is, it is a giant scarf-like thing that is folded like a tie would, but it has, like, these ruffle things that go in between the coat vest.
4: Isn't that what Fred wore on Scooby-Doo?
6: Yes.
1: No, he wore just a scarf around his neck.
6: Nope.
1: There's a scarf, and then there's an ascot.
4: Oh.
1: A bourbon is a whiskey. A whiskey is a bourbon.
4: Fred wears an orange ascot, fashion accessory similar to a scarf or a loose necktie around his neck in the Scooby-Doo franchise.
6: Yeah. Yeah, they're similar.
4: Gay.
1: Okay. For some reason, I didn't think it was that wrong, so I was totally wrong. Can't wait for the email on that one. William!
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1: Time to tell the truth. This is your opportunity to ask anything you want. Just remember, keep it clean. No bodily fluids, nothing sexual, and don't forget, we can and will pass on a question. Let's open up the phone lines. Here's Corbin and the gang with all the truth you're going to need.
2: All right, BMMS, and whatever your question is, to 82945. You can also use the TalkBack mic on the iHeart Radio app. This text says, is there going to be a crawl for cancer this year? From what we know, the answer is no. That is not us. That is another organization that puts that together. And as of right now, as far as we know, it is not happening. Here's one. What's the weirdest thing that's shown up in your backyard of your house, Gimpy? What's the weirdest thing that's shown up in the backyard of your house?
3: It's not extremely weird, but how I found it was I was pulling weeds. I was barefoot, and a giant rat snake slithered across my bare feet, and it freaked me out.
2: Sure.
3: And it was a good 4 or 5 feet long. I mean, it was a big, full-grown rat snake. And I ran inside and tell Kevin, my husband, about it. He comes outside, and he sees it, and it was slithering under the fence into our neighbor's yard. And I told her about it to warn her. She had a small dog at the time. And she goes, oh, yeah, I know all about that dog, or about that snake. He comes into my yard to kill mice, and he goes into your yard because of your pool. He goes into your yard for water. And I said, you never told me about it?
2: Well, I mean, rat snakes aren't a real problem.
3: No, they're not.
2: They don't really eat dogs.
3: Right. They like the mice and keep them out way, so they're good. It just startled me.
2: Sure.
3: For sure.
2: I'm surprised it even slithered across your feet.
3: Yeah.
2: They don't gum up to people.
3: Right. Well, I think I scared it, and it was like, oh, I'm out of here. Because I was pulling weeds where it was hiding underneath some of the flower plants that I had.
2: Gimpy?
4: Nothing really weird, I guess. A possum, maybe. A couple of rabbits. Yeah, that's about it. I was trying to think of even if, like, the neighbor dog has gotten around, but no.
2: Police and police dog.
4: Okay, ooh. Yeah.
2: That's the strangest thing I have found in my backyard. To be fair, I knew they were there, but...
3: Okay, what were they there for?
2: I was hanging out.
4: Yeah, what else do you got to do
2: criminal
4: on Friday night?
3: Yeah.
2: There was a police chase. It ended in my front yard, and... this is a good lore of the show, but police chase into my front yard. I saw it. I saw the guy run to the back. The police ran back there. I'm sorry, the criminal ran back there. And I was like, what? What's he doing? And I proceeded to scare him in the way that I was capable of in that moment, which was to turn the light switch off and on very fast. Thought it might confuse him, or maybe he was epileptic. I don't know.
3: Right.
2: But then the police came, or they were trying to look for him, didn't know where he was. And I was like, he's in my backyard.
3: Mm-hmm. He's back here, coppers.
2: And so they brought the dog. They're like, stay in the house. They brought the dog. They cleared some outbuildings I had. And they found him the next house. So he had climbed a fence or something like that.
4: And you sat there and watched through the window the entire time?
2: Hell yeah.
4: You're goddamn right. That is good quality entertainment.
2: Oh my gosh. Yeah. When they pulled their guns, I decided to kind of duck my head a little further down. But right. I kept an eye.
4: Right.
2: To tell the truth, bring up a question you'd like to ask us to get to know us a little bit better. How do you like your eggs?
3: Oh. Yes. Love eggs.
2: Scrambled?
3: I like them scrambled, but I like them scrambled with cheese. I like an omelet. I like them over medium. I used to like them sunny side up as a kid, but then get them sunny side up. They're always, you know, not done enough. I don't like them runny at all.
4: Like no runny yolk or just the runny
3: white? I love the runny yolk, but I don't like the white part runny at all.
2: I don't think a lot of people do.
3: Yeah.
4: No.
3: Some people. Doesn't bother them.
2: Gimpy.
4: I'm mostly fried. when I'm making eggs for myself, except for here, because all I got to work with is a microwave, so I scramble them up with some cheese.
2: I mean, I love a good runny egg, but typically scrambled with salt, pepper, Calabrian chilies, garlic. To tell the truth, ask any question you want to get to know the show better. Mary Bang Kill, Robert Plant, Gene Simmons, or Axl Rose?
3: Oh, my gosh.
2: Finally, I won in your boat, Lindsay.
3: Yeah, thanks. Jeez. Let's see. Who's got the most money? I want to... Who's got more money, Robert Plant or Gene Simmons?
2: I don't think I need to look. I'm pretty sure it's Robert Plant.
3: Okay, then I'll marry Robert Plant. I'll bang Gene Simmons and I'll kill Axl Rose.
2: Gimpy.
4: I guess I'm going to go ahead and marry Robert Plant. It's the hair that does it for me.
3: Right.
4: Yeah. Let's kill Gene Simmons so we can finally put that tongue to rest. And
3: I think I'm going to bang him.
4: We're gonna bang Axl Rose because he's been effing everybody in concerts for the last, I don't know, 20 years.
2: So I was wrong. It goes Gene Simmons, Axl Rose, Robert Plant.
4: I figured Gene would be the one because he is, they're all about the marketing and making as much as possible.
2: Yeah.
4: Cartoons, action figures, all of it.
2: Have you seen this video of Axl Rose? I'm going to send it to you. Mm. I don't know if it is accurate, but if it is, I don't know why he's looking like... you know, a young Barry Manilow. Hold on a second here. Because the video looks nothing like him. Yep, that's him. That's him singing a Guns N' Roses song.
4: Yeah, he has changed quite a bit over the years.
2: He likes the Botox.
3: He does.
4: Yeah, he does.
2: Huh. Well, go see him. September 9th, Global Life Field. So I'm going to go. I've got to marry Gene Simmons.
3: Yeah, for the money.
2: I got to get some of that money.
4: Mm-hmm.
2: I will cut his tongue off if it comes anywhere near me, though. And then I'll bang Robert Plant because it's Robert Plant, and I'm totally killing Axl Rose.
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1: Cheerleader arrested after infant found dead in closet.
2: Uh-oh.
1: So this happens in Tennessee. Oh, you son of a bitch. Not cooperating. Sorry about that. Everything's on a timed thing, so if I have it open and then it's... Okay. University of Kentucky cheerleader is facing charges after her dead infant was found dead in a closet. Lexington police had responded to an unresponsive infant call last week and found the dead infant wrapped in a towel inside a trash bag. 21-year-old Lincoln Snelling admitted to giving birth during an interview with police. She was taken into custody last weekend. Snelling has been charged with abuse of a corpse, tampering with physical evidence, and concealing the birth of an infant. Now, apparently, she had just moved into this apartment with some other people, and they didn't really know her. And one of the roommates came home, and there was a musky smell, a smell of like blood and bleach. They went investigating, found the trash bag, and the kid was in it.
3: So she was definitely trying to cover this up. There was no, I didn't know what to do when I panicked. Right.
1: I mean, I think there was that. Also, I think sometimes females will do what they have to do to feel safe. And if maybe he was like, I'll kill you if... I'm just saying that that's a possibility. I don't know if that happened.
3: Oh, the boyfriend or the guy that got her knocked up or whatever.
1: Either way, it's her responsibility. She has to be punished for it. But if she's found guilty. But the... Typically, women aren't that nefarious.
2: Right.
1: Typically. Some are. Some put them in washing machines.
3: Right.
1: But, you know what I mean? Like, there had to have been some reason, whether we would agree with the motivation or not, that she thought she was doing the right thing. Maybe he was like, I'm not going to be with you if you have a kid. And she was like, okay, well, I'm not. I'll get rid of it.
3: My thought is she's a college kid. She's a college student. She's a cheerleader. She doesn't want this newborn baby to... to ruin her college career.
2: Right.
3: You know, so maybe it's like, okay.
1: It's possible too.
3: We'll put it in a bag right now and we'll deal with it later. You got to think about, at least in my eyes anyway, all those girls that give birth at the prom and dump them in the trash can. You know?
1: I mean, there is a classic story of that,
3: yeah.
1: I don't know about all those girls that do it.
3: Hey, you know, all it takes is one.
1: You sure?
2: And is she there on a cheer scholarship? Was she, would she have lost her college money?
1: Sure.
3: The disappointment in her parents' eyes. You know, you go to college. I sent you there to get education, you know, and you go and get knocked up. You whore.
1: Yeah. Oh, God. Yeah. Again, she would still be doing it to feel safe.
3: Yeah.
1: To me, and I don't know if we have to put this on the duh board, but if you kill something, you don't leave it around.
2: No.
1: You need to take it away. Am I wrong?
2: No.
1: That feels like a no duh.
3: Yeah, I guess you're not. If you kill a deer, whatever, you're not going to just leave the scraps laying around. I guess you're right.
1: Okay. Asterisk, deer. If you kill a human, how about that? Is that better?
3: There you go.
1: Have you seen the video of that guy? Was he in California and he killed his girlfriend and then surveillance video has him dragging her in a, like he chopped her up and put her in a bag and him dragging her through the neighborhood? Oh, yeah. Oh. And then he fled to Peru and they had to go get him.
3: I didn't hear about
1: He was that. Like, nah, I don't know what happened to her. And then he got on a plane to Peru.
2: Oh, my gosh.
1: And you always hear stories of people doing things like this. But it's a completely different thing when you see a video of someone doing it.
3: Mm-hmm.
1: And you see, like, you see them with a bag and you go, there's a body in that.
2: Right.
3: Right.
1: That's a whole other thing.
3: Mm-hmm.
1: Right. I feel the same way about you hear, oh, people die. But until you see or touch a dead body, you have no idea how intense it is.
3: Right.
1: And so when you see him dragging the bag

0: And you're like, yeah, that's insane. Mm-hmm. That's so insane to be in someone's Ring camera caught him.
1: Right, because dead bodies are not light.
0: Dead weight is a real word.
1: Mm-hmm. It's a...
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0: 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We got best and worst of the weekend. What's the best thing that happened this weekend and the worst thing that happened this weekend? And Jeff Hensley is going to join us at 9, going through a family law scenario. Maybe you need a divorce. Maybe you want to try and get custody. Maybe you need your child support adjusted. 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Or just call when he's in the studio at 9. Qualifying people for CMall 2026. Kyle Nagy of Owosso heard the cue, so Kyle's in the running. Tickets to every concert KMOD is a part of, including VIP weekend Rocklahoma tickets. Qualify only with us every hour. The next chance is coming up in about 51 minutes. So be listening. And the World Cup is this year. And I'm probably not supposed to say that. Join us for cleats and cold ones all summer long. It's your chance to have a drink with us and then win a trip to a live soccer match. This week, we're going to be at Crop Happy's on 51st, just east of Harvard, from Coors Light and 97.5 KMOD. Who do you think is the number one artist, celebrity, that is used in a scam?
1: Taylor Swift.
0: Okay, I don't ever recall hearing one.
1: Me either.
0: Okay.
1: I mean, yeah, I do. AI stuff. Like, she's in a lot of videos. Her and Travis Kelce both are in a lot of AI videos.
0: Okay, Gimpy?
2: I'd say Jason Momoa.
0: Jason Momoa is a top one, but Keanu Reeves is the top.
2: No kidding, huh?
0: Yeah. So there's a story about this woman who got arrested. She attacked a relative over a fake Liam Neeson romance scam, which I think is pretty funny. She's 76. And she was arrested for battery after hitting a family member who tried to tell her to stop sending money to somebody trying to be Liam Neeson. Hmm. He's real. And she's out of her mind. And that this person who's 76 is just sending money to somebody posing as 73-year-old Liam Neeson. So that sent me down the rabbit hole of who's the most used. And Keanu Reeves is the top.
1: Huh. Like a catfishing scam.
0: Yes.
1: Okay.
0: In one case, it involved a woman who believed she had a relationship with him for years.
1: Wow.
0: And sent money through Bitcoin, gift cards, wires, things like that. This apparently lasted for over 3 years. To which I say, you never met him. You never FaceTimed him.
2: Right.
0: He never visited. What about the photos of him with his partner? Brad Pitt, also a big one.
2: That makes sense.
0: There's two separate ones that always seem to make the rounds. One is that he's in a hospital and he needs money for cancer treatment. Mm-hmm. And his bank accounts are frozen due to his divorce to Angelina Jolie. Ah! Another one for Brad Pitt. His mom found you on social media and thinks you're right for his son.
1: Yeah.
0: No. I don't even know if his mom's still alive.
1: I think she lives in Missouri. I think that's where he's from.
0: He was born in Oklahoma.
1: Yeah.
0: Yeah, I don't... from... Apparently Johnny Depp's a big one, too.
2: Really? Mm. A lot of people out there with accessories getting scammed, huh?
0: No, apparently people go for Johnny Depp because he's the misunderstood, wounded celebrity.
2: Mm. Well, yeah, I mean... your ex-girlfriend or ex-wife or whatever craps in your bed, yeah.
0: Jason Momoa's obviously one.
2: Mm-hmm.
0: Recently divorced. emotionally available.
1: Jeez.
0: Apparently a lot of the I'm lonely and can't trust anyone stories go out.
2: Huh.
0: If I get a blind email from the IRS, I don't believe it.
2: Right. Right.
0: If I get an email that says, hey, you got to pay this traffic ticket or we're going to come arrest you, I ignore it. Mm. But if a celebrity, I was going to ask you guys, what celebrity would you believe if they were contacting you? Like, do you think you would fall for? And there isn't one.
1: No.
0: I know no. Your answer better maybe, goddamn be no.
1: Maybe a C-lister. Someone that's not so big and maybe someone local.
0: You would fall for that?
1: No. But it would be more believable if someone, a local, would try to, not like necessarily like hook up, but try to get a hold of us because of the fact of what we do.
0: That was my,
1: I'm
0: not buying it at all. Mm-hmm. Where I got was the only way that like Lindsay would get hooked in, hypothetical, is some sort of, we want you to do an appearance,
1: mm-hmm.
0: or we liked your song.
2: Right.
1: Yeah.
0: But I don't, like, if, apparently Blake Shelton's a big one, too. And, like, if Blake, you got a blind email from Blake Shelton.
1: Dude, I would totally buy it because of the song. If they mentioned the song, I'd be like, oh, my gosh.
2: I can see that happening, yep. too.
0: Yeah. Yeah. For Gimpy, I don't know what it would be. It would maybe a free trip, maybe.
2: Right, right.
0: Like a motorcycle ride trip or something, maybe.
2: I was thinking about that and like, because not all scams are emails. Some of them are text-based.
0: Yeah.
2: Right? So if I got a text message from somebody posing as Josie Scott, the original voice of Saliva, right? Because me and him are friends, we stay in contact with each other, right? We kind of talk semi-regularly, right? If somebody texted me and posed as him and be like, hey, I need some, I might then, simply because it's coming through as a text message and we talk semi-regularly. You know what I mean?
0: Via text.
2: Mm-hmm. Yeah, yeah, yeah. So that one might. I'd be like, I don't know. Did you change your number?
1: He would
2: have to look at a few things.
1: He would never text you and say, I need money.
2: You know, yeah, absolutely.
1: Yeah.
2: Absolutely. But these are scams, you know, and we just got to play along.
0: No, but he might go, hey, I have a friend who needs help.
2: Right.
0: Because he's that nice of guy. He tries to help people.
2: Josie, you're asking me for money? Times must really be tough.
0: You must have hit your head.
1: Yeah.
0: But I agree. I think it would have to be somebody I already know.
2: Right.
0: So, like, if Frank Mir reached out to me or something like that, I'd be like,
2: Right. Yeah, because blind emails like that, I ain't even messing with that.
0: Or somebody asking me to do something for TV.
2: Right.
0: Mm-hmm. I'd be like, I feel like that's the only way I could get hooked.
2: Right.
0: Because in my mind, I'd rather just ignore it.
2: Right. See, I would just go around, like, let's just say it was Josie Scott. I would question it at first because it's so odd. But then I would just go to his wife and be like, hey, what's going on here? Is everything okay?
0: Trying to validate it.
2: Yeah. As opposed to just sending him money. Here's my cash app.
0: Somebody texted in and said, I might believe it if Gary Busey contacted me out of the blue. He's kind of local and he's brain damaged. He was local.
2: Yeah, he hasn't been around in Derp since he moved to Hollywood.
0: He may have a sister or something here.
1: But he doesn't know it.
0: But I don't think he visits on the reg. I think Jack White visits here more than Gary Busey.
2: Right.
0: I think Leonardo DiCaprio visits here more. Paul McCartney.
1: Yeah.
0: More than he does.
2: Mm.
0: Yeah, it would have to be somebody I knew reaching out.
2: Yeah.
0: Because if it was any of the people that have come through the doors here and contacted me, I would probably just ignore it if I'm being honest.
2: Mm-hmm.
0: If you're asking for money and you can't call me.
2: Yeah, I think that's your automatic red flag right there. But at the same time, we're not decrepit senior citizens, so we got that going for us.
0: It's funny you say that because I've had conversations with my mom before about it and been like, if you get any request from anyone, IRS, electric, I don't care who, we ignore it.
2: Yeah.
0: And she you know, coming up through the times that she did, you don't ignore those. Right. And which I say, they have to send us a letter. Mm-hmm.
2: That's your key right there. The IRS will never call you. They'll never text you. They'll never email you. They send letters.
0: Right. And so there's no... Listen, they're going to give us a break. Mm-hmm. They're going to give us thousands of chances.
1: Yeah.
0: If we're wrong.
2: Mm-hmm.
0: I'd rather be wrong 2 days and take a 2% interest penalty.
2: Right.
0: Or 8% interest penalty than get bit.
2: Right.
0: And then get in a fight with somebody over Liam Neeson.
1: Yeah.
0: Even Pam Anderson didn't want Liam Neeson.
2: Were they dating?
0: There was rumor they were.
2: Really?
0: Apparently he said something during the promo for when he did Naked Gun.
2: Oh, yeah.
0: And she went with it to help sell the movie.
2: Okay.
0: And then afterwards she was like, no, I was just trying to help sell the movie.
2: Yeah, that movie's a turd.
0: Of course it is. There's no shiny light on it.
2: None.
0: That you go, that makes sense to go see.
1: Yeah.
2: Mm-hmm, mm-hmm.
0: Liam Neeson, the comedian.
2: Right.
0: At 72.
2: Wow, you know, listen, you can't fault the guy for trying new things in his career. He's like, I've been the serious action guy for so long, or the serious actor for so long. I think I'm going to try comedy.
0: Name Liam Neeson's best last movie.
2: With not Naked Gun.
1: Taken 3.
0: Again, best.
2: I can't name Liam Neeson movies off the top of my head.
0: I mean, you know some.
2: Yeah, of course, the Taken series. Okay. Okay, Batman Begins was all right. But that was in 2005. And that's not really his movie, though.
0: He's the star, right?
2: No, he wasn't. He was not Batman. Batman's the star. Christian Bale would be the star in that one.
0: I can't think of a movie. I think it's been maybe 15 years. Taken 3 was 2014.
2: Mm-hmm.
0: The Gray, which was okay, was 2011.
2: Ah, A Million Ways to Die in the West. That wasn't his movie, though. It's Seth MacFarlane. Still good.
0: Yeah, if he may show up as Liam Neeson in that.
2: All right. Yeah. Okay, yeah, there's not a lot of, like, movies that start him. He was the front and center guy. Besides the Taken.
0: I'll try to name some of the last 5 years. Marlowe.
2: Never heard of it.
0: That's 2022 that movie came out. In the Land of Saints and Sinners.
2: Never heard of that.
0: 2023. Ice Road Vengeance. Came out last year. Absolution. 2024. Blacklight. 2022. Four Kids Walk Into a Bank. Cold Storage. The Marksman. And then The Naked Gun.
2: Out of all those, Naked Gun. Have to be his best. I don't know. I've never seen any of the other ones.
0: Yeah, I mean, so I think when it came to Naked Gun, he was just happy to get paid.
2: Yeah.
1: Yeah, maybe.
0: Go straight to DVD. All right, listen, we're going to qualify more people for CML 2026. We've got tickets to 3 days. Grace, we're going to give away. We'll be back.
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0: Good morning. It's the Big Man Morning Show, BMMS, and whatever you'd like to say to 82945. 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
2: Teen suing parents of classmate after tearing ear, jumping from roof. This happened in Arizona where a teenager decided it'd be a good time to jump off a roof and into a swimming pool. Unfortunately, his aim was off and he missed. He knocked himself unconscious and tore off part of his ear in the process. His name is Blake Barnes, and he's now suing the parents of his classmate whose home was the site of the party. He is suing for allowing the party to occur. Barnes' suit alleges that he would have never done something so stupid had Brandon and Megan Spencer not permitted the senior ditch party, where guests were encouraged to bring their own alcohol. He's seeking restitution for past and future medical expenses, as well as pain, suffering, and emotional distress.
0: So how did he rip his ear out jumping off the roof?
2: He was knocked unconscious, and the way he landed, he probably tore his ear.
3: Was he trying to jump into the pool?
2: Yes.
3: Okay, that's what I thought.
0: So, like, one story?
2: I guess.
3: Possible, yeah.
2: Yeah.
3: And then just missed because he was drunk and stupid.
2: Mm-hmm.
3: And now he's suing the parents.
2: Yeah.
3: So they could pay for his medical expenses?
2: Yeah. I think with a good attorney, he can prove negligence.
0: How?
2: Underage drinking at their home.
0: He chose to go on the roof.
2: He sure did.
3: Right, he chose to drink.
2: But also, he's hurt at their home. So.
0: I know, but that's not like a customer's always right thing. Like, my understanding is just because you got injured on someone else's property isn't an automatic win, right?
2: I mean, it's iffy. I mean, he's a minor and there's drinking involved. You have a responsibility. If there's a minor at your house drinking alcohol, you're responsible for them.
0: Were the parents aware?
2: Yeah, they were there.
0: Oh, yeah, then it's on them.
2: Yeah.
3: Yeah. Yeah. I guess since they were there, that does kind of change things a little bit, doesn't it?
0: Mm.
3: Man arrested on felony charges after lying about active shooter at school to get out of a speeding ticket. Comes out of Texas, where a 39-year-old guy named Nathaniel Ellis apparently was hauling ass through a school zone. So cops lit him up, bloop, bloop, pulled him over, says, "Why are you going so fast? What's the hurry, sir?" Well, that's when he said that he was in a rush because a student at Conroe High School had a gun and was fighting with his son. And then the cops are like, "Oh, crap, that's pretty serious." So they dispatched multiple agencies out to the school. They locked it down. They found his son safe without any altercation happening at all whatsoever. Investigators determined that old Nate Dog here made the whole thing up. They went ahead and charged him with filing a false report, eliciting an emergency response. And that comes with a felony because it was a report that involved a firearm in a classroom as opposed to just getting a speeding ticket.
0: Why would you need a gun in a classroom?
3: Hey,
2: protection.
3: You never know. Those other kids that bring guns to school.
2: Right.
0: Man accused of bourbon scam.
3: Ooh.
0: So a Kentucky man is in trouble because of this scam he tried to run. A TV station reports the man allegedly made contact with groups of bourbon lovers on social media and then made arrangements to ship them high-dollar bottles of their favorite bourbon.
3: Nice.
0: Post office then notified authorities when they began receiving complaints from customers who say they got bottles of water and apple juice instead. After paying nearly $1,000, a man in Oklahoma claims all he got was empty boxes. The man was arrested and booked into the detention center, which I would imagine he's going to get felony charges.
2: Yeah.
3: Depending on how much money he took?
0: No, because he did stuff over state lines.
3: Okay. Yeah.
0: And he'll probably get a tax penalty, like a tax charge too.
3: Yeah. Yeah.
0: It's one thing you want to scam your buddy. You want to start charging people in other states and then ship stuff over state lines?
3: Right. Even if it was just apple juice and water.
2: Right.
0: Yeah. Did you have a license to do that?
3: Mm-hmm.
0: Did you pay taxes?
3: Yeah, that sucks.
0: Yeah.
3: I wonder how much he ended up coming out with, though. Did it say? It didn't say in the
0: article. It does not say.
3: Damn.
0: It does not say.
3: Damn.
0: I don't know if any amount's worth it.
3: Mm-mm.
0: There are some people that are criminals that are think the penalty is worth the chance.
2: Mm-hmm.
3: Right. Especially if you get a couple hundred thousand dollars and the penalty's only like 10 grand.
0: Or jail. Mm-hmm. I know people, there are people out there that rob banks and think the penalty is worth it.
3: Yeah, I'm good.
0: Yeah, right.
2: Yeah. What's 1 to 5 years? A mini vacation.
0: I don't know
2: be
0: if
2: out
0: it's,
2: in three.
0: I don't know if it's that or if it's getting caught. Like they think. I know people that do that with taxes too, by the way.
3: Mm.
0: They're like, I'll take my chance of, right. of the penalty.
3: Right.
0: Or maybe going to jail. I'm like, I don't know.
2: Mm-hmm.
0: Tax evasion doesn't sound like an awesome thing.
3: No, no.
0: They probably don't love seeing that when you try to buy a car or house. I don't know.
3: That you've been locked up on tax evasion?
0: Yeah.
3: Yeah, I don't think it helps any.
0: All right, we're going to take a break. Coming up, we've got more qualifying for CMall 2026. We're going to do best and worst of the weekend. We want to know from you what's the best thing that happened this weekend and the worst thing that happened this weekend. We'll be back.
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0: 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BMMS and whatever you'd like to say to 82945. Two interesting things are developing this week as we are getting close to the UFC event happening at the White House.
1: Mm-hmm.
0: And one is they're saying it's supposed to be thunderstorms.
1: Okay.
0: Which Dana White has said it will happen, rain or snow. Lightning is the only thing that'll stop it.
1: Mm-hmm.
0: Which is interesting because I don't know how you're going to grapple or fight when it's slick. Because it could be blowing rain. Like yeah. I know there's a roof over it, a canopy, but it's, you know, four stories up.
1: Yeah.
0: So I don't know how much coverage it's going to give you. Mm-hmm. Nonetheless, mm-hmm. I'm sure they're thinking about all that. And now someone has filed a federal lawsuit to stop it.
2: Yeah.
1: Okay, why? Because they're fun stoppers?
0: So
2: pretty much.
0: This is where this lines up.
1: Mm-hmm.
0: And it's from the movie Civil War, if you have seen it.
1: Oh, good movie.
0: It is an interesting movie.
1: Mm.
0: And it all comes down to what kind of American are you?
1: Mm-hmm.
0: Right?
1: Mm-hmm.
0: Because some would argue what they're doing is American.
1: So far as the UFC fight.
0: Yeah.
1: Yeah, yeah, yeah.
0: Honoring America, celebrating a president's birthday. Mm-hmm. White House is the backdrop.

0: constructing on the site of the White House. So you have to have building permits, and you have
1: they're not making real buildings. They're temporary structures.
0: Correct.
1: But so it's just like, but they do that a lot there.
0: Sure, but you still have to get a permit for that, and they haven't done that.
1: Yeah. Do you know who they get the permit from?
2: The White House.
0: From the congressional approval. And they just didn't do that.
1: Where's the surprise there?
0: Right, right. Mm-hmm. Yeah.
1: But they're trying to stop this. They're saying just alone the taxpayer expense is $700,000.
2: It's a lot.
1: I think it is, but what do I know? I will say the backdrop of the things that I've seen look pretty intense, man.
2: Yeah.
1: So let's see what Lindsay has for Balls to the Wall Sports.

0: After taking two games on the road, the New York Knicks are clearly in the driver's seat in the NBA Finals. On Friday, the Knicks got by the San Antonio Spurs 105-104 with the help of a clutch miss from Wemby, who's also sporting a very uncharacteristic 61% blow-by rate over the course of the series' first two games. For Wemby, man, he committed a terrible turnover, which led to free throws. And then, of course, you know, that clutch miss at the end. The Spurs superstar still had the chance to win that game for his side, and it was in the elbow jumper at the buzzer. No team in NBA history has come back from a 3-0 deficit to win a best-of-7 playoff series.
1: Yeah, they are. The odds are stacked against them.
0: Yes, and tonight the best-of-7 series heads to the Big Apple for Game 3. Tip-off is at 7:30 on ABC, and the Knicks go into the game as a 2.5-point favorite.
1: Yeah, and I think the president's going to that one, too, which will make it already more crazy. Mm.
0: The Stanley Cup Final has gotten off to a historic start. After recording the fastest hat trick in the history of the Cup Finals, Mitch Marner and the Vegas Golden Knights are leading the Carolina Hurricanes 2-1 in the best-of-7 series. The Canes were unable to complete the comeback despite scoring 3 goals in 39 seconds during the third period. Carolina will be looking to bounce back from its tough loss when it visits Vegas for Game 4 tomorrow night, with face-off set for 7 o'clock on ABC. Former Chicago Bulls star and NBA broadcaster Stacey King has passed away at the age of 59. The team announced his sudden death on Sunday. Reports indicate that he died following an accidental fall at his home. King was a member of the Bulls' famous three-peat squad in the early 90s and a broadcaster for the team. He won 3 consecutive championships with the Bulls between 1991 and 1993. Bulls owner Jerry Reinsdorf said Stacey King was a cherished member of the Bulls family and one of the truly unique personalities in our organization's history.
2: Goodbye, old friend.
0: The 76ers are still tweaking their front office. ESPN reports the team promoted Jameer Nelson to the executive vice president of basketball operations position. He was previously the assistant general manager. In addition, Philly will not bring back Elton Brand as the GM. Nelson will serve under a Mike Gainsey, who replaced Daryl Morey as president of basketball operations. And that's your Balls to the Wall Sports. I'm Lindsay on 97.5 KMOD.
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0: Morning Show. BMMS and whatever you'd like to say to 82945. You heard the cue. That means we'll qualifying someone for CML 2026. And it looks like Ricky Young of Berry Hill heard the cue. So now Ricky is in the running to win tickets to every concert KMOD is a part of through the rest of the year, including VIP weekend Rocklahoma tickets. Make sure you're listening. Another cue is coming up very soon. Good morning, Lindsay.
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0: Good morning, Gimby.
2: Oh, good morning, Corbin. So don't forget to join us this Friday for Cleats and Cold Ones. It's our first one of the summer. Be doing it all summer long. We're going to be at Crop Happy's on 51st, just east of Harvard. Come on by, get you an icy cold Coors Light, and you can sign up to win a trip to a live soccer match, not a dead one. Just saying.
0: All right, best and worst of the weekend. What's the best thing that happened this weekend and the worst thing that happened this weekend? BMMS and whatever that is to 82945. Lindsay, what's the best and what's the worst of the weekend?
1: The worst is I was not feeling so great this weekend. The spot on my side ended up being a spider bite.
2: Uh-oh.
1: Yeah, so I'm taking antibiotics for it, and they just kind of had me feeling all sorts of woozy and just not a little nauseous under the weather feeling. I guess the best part was I found a good series on Apple TV to watch. First of all, I watched the first two episodes of Cape Fear, and they were amazing with Javier
0: Bardem,
1: yeah, whatever. He is one creepy SOB. He plays a good creepy guy.
0: Do you know that's the third installation of that series?
1: Really?
2: Wasn't it like a De Niro or?
0: It was a movie by De Niro, but then there's an earlier version.
2: Oh, I did not know that.
0: The Executioners, I believe.
1: Yeah, that was the book originally.
0: Yeah, and then they made the movie. And then the De Niro one, and now this.
1: Yeah, it's really, really good.
0: Yeah, I'm sure. From what I understand, it's evolved a little bit different. Apparently, every time it's a little bit different. And this time, she's the attorney.
1: Yes. Yeah, Amy Adams. And yeah, it's really good. And I think the next episode comes out on the 12th. But I watched, which I didn't know existed after that was over. It was, what the hell? Something Women, Imperfect Women on Apple TV started. And that had Kerry Washington in it and Kate Mara and the woman from Handmaid's Tale. I can't remember her name.
0: Elizabeth Moss.
1: Yes, her. The three of them are best friends, and there's a murder of one of the best friends, Kate Mara's character gets murdered, and they have to figure out who did it, and there's affairs that happen throughout the show. And Kevin and I watched it together. He was like, man, this is good. We could not stop. We binge watched the entire series.
0: Wow.
1: Yeah,
0: that's impressive. And you watched two episodes of,
1: I had been looking forward to Cape Fear, so I watched that Friday night.
0: No, I understand. That's still 12 hours of
1: great
0: of shows. That's impressive. Best and worst of the weekend. What's the best thing that happened this weekend and the worst thing that happened this weekend? Gimby, what's the best and what's the worst?
2: Well, I didn't wake up dead or in jail this weekend, so that's good. That's probably the best part of it. The worst part of it was I was supposed to go see Stoney and Rue, right, this weekend. A little makeup show from January when the snow came in and he had to cancel. And I swear to everything holy, when I looked at it, it said June 6th, which would have been Saturday.
1: Yeah.
2: But come to find out, it was on June 5th, which was Friday. So totally ended up missing that show, and it just kind of ruined everything for me. I was like, God damn it. I don't know where I got the six from. I swear I saw it on the calendar. June 6th, Saturday. That's why I didn't go see Gary Owen. I was like, ah, damn it. Can't do that. So I got in there. Either way.
0: Do you think someone asked you, like, hey, do you want to go do X? And you were like, well, do you want to go to this place? Mm. And you're like, no, I'm going to Stony Ruin. And they walked away going, that's Friday.
2: Yeah, well.
0: just probably, didn't tell you?
2: Probably. I found out because ran into a friend of mine, and she was wearing a Stony shirt. And my old lady was like, yeah, we're supposed to go see them tomorrow night at the Cage. She's like, that was tonight. I was like, you're kidding me. So he went in there and looked. I was like, show now if that was next. Dagnabbit. All right. Whatever.
0: Best and worst of the weekend. What's the best thing that happened to you this weekend and the worst thing that happened to you this weekend? BMMS and whatever that is to 82945. Best part of the weekend would be I got the third book of this series that I'm rolling through.
2: Mm-hmm.
0: And got about 100 pages in. Pretty happy about that.
2: Okay.
0: It is stealing some of my sleeping time, but that's okay. Worst part of the weekend is last night. Grilled some steak yesterday, flossing, and popped out my temporary crown.
2: Oh, no.
0: Yeah. And I've never went with an exposed, whatever that nub is.
1: Yeah.
0: It sucks.
1: It hurts, huh?
0: I can't drink coffee.
1: Yeah.
0: I can't, anything cold is like, I'm like, ah.
2: You and me, the toothless ones on the show right now.
0: Say. So I got to call and be like, can you... I've got it. I was, because it, I just like, I was flossing and then I was like, what's in my mouth? That's a big piece of steak.
2: Uh-huh.
0: And I spit it out into my hand and it was my temporary crown.
2: Mm-hmm.
0: And I was like, what? That's never, I have like six crowns in my mouth.
2: Right. Mm-hmm.
0: That's never happened to me.
1: Did you try to pop it back in yourself?
0: No. Mm-hmm. I don't have any glue.
2: Yeah, and you can't use like super glue.
0: Yeah, it'll just fall out, and then I'll swallow on it, choke. That doesn't sound like a good time.
2: How'd you die? Choked on a tooth?
0: Best and worst of the weekend. What's the best thing that happened to you this weekend? Worst thing that happened to you this weekend? Tech says, best thing, I got my pool deck built. Deck. Mm-hmm. Worst, my friend we had the fish fry for died Friday night.
1: Aww.
0: Damn, good thing you had the fish fry then. Because that was last Monday.
2: Yeah, that went by quick.
0: Worst, I had to work Saturday from 10 to 6. Best, me and my wife got to go eat Scott's Hamburgers in Bixby's. Great place, by the way. Mm. Best was Hubs and I celebrated 15 years of marriage on Saturday with our friends and family. Worst, I have caught some kind of colder allergies and feel like absolute crap all day yesterday. Or have the bomb bottle flu. Best of the weekend, celebrated my daughter's 12th birthday. Got her a bunch of gifts and some quality time with her. It was great. Worst of the weekend, I was feeling sick this weekend for some reason and slept for 15 hours Saturday. I slept my whole day away and half of my Sunday. Still moving slow this morning.
2: Damn.
0: I read, let me see if I've got this right. There is some like weird, is it a vomit sickness going around?
2: Uh-oh.
0: It's not the flu. I forget. I saw the news story and it was like this, like you vomit like pretty fast.
2: Okay.
0: And then you do it for a while. I don't remember the name of it, but I remember seeing it going, that doesn't sound fun.
1: No.
2: Like you just barf like real quick, like bleh, and then that's it.
0: Well, usually like, you know, you feel it coming on, like you don't feel well. And then you're like, oh, I might get sick. Uh-huh. And this is, no, I don't feel well. None of that happens. It's just you start getting sick.
2: There's no warning. You just barf. That sounds terrible.
1: Yeah, it does.
0: Yes.
2: Just
0: yes.
2: Sitting there minding your own business. And next thing you know, you vomit all over your dinner or whatever.
0: Why they don't have Zofran over the counter, I'll never understand.
2: Right.
0: Because you can take it and just not vomit and you're fine.
1: Mm-hmm.
0: Because I remember being a kid and you get the flu or whatever and vomit. Like, nope, sorry.
2: Right.
0: You're just going to be vomiting.
2: That's all you can do. Just let it run its course.
0: Worst of the weekend is most definitely my mom passing away Friday. Mm-hmm. Best of the weekend, we would be getting so many phone calls and messages about how much she was loved and touched by so many. Best of the weekend, went to the flea market and found three pairs of jeans. I wear an odd size. You mean giant? And spending time with my daughters. Worst of the weekend, letting my oldest daughter and my woman wax my arms and part of my face.
2: Okay. Are you learning to be an Olympic swimmer?
0: Was that just like a going with the flow thing?
2: I guess. Come on. Come on. Let me wax your arms.
0: And you, like, do you do all the way up to the shoulder, or do you just do like a patch on your arm?
2: Oh, you'd have to do the whole thing, I imagine.
0: I've gotten my nose waxed before and my inner ears waxed. And somebody recommended a person near here. And I went, and it was like a salon. And then this lady had like a back room.
1: Yeah.
0: And you go into the back room, and it's dimly lit. Like a massage place.
2: Okay, like some mood lighting.
0: And so I was like, I'm here for the wax.
2: Wax.
0: She's like, yeah, yeah. She's like, that's all I do. And I was like, okay. She goes, I only do men waxing.
2: Okay.
0: Okay. I don't care. Can you do my nose and ears? That's what I care. She's like, of course I can do that. She goes, but I do everything. I go, everything? She goes, everything.
2: That's just nasty.
0: I go, how many do you do a day? Five or six? Five or six?
2: Yeah.
0: How many days do you do this? I think she said five. 30 guys a week?
2: Yeah.
1: It's a good living.
0: Are getting rooter to tooter done?
2: 30 dark holes you got to stare down into.
1: Yikes.
2: Gross.
0: I've never seen a woman get a Brazilian, but I can't imagine there's moving anything from one side to the other.
2: Right.
1: No.
0: Where there would be. And guys, and what I do know about waxing is you got to spread the skin out so it's tight to pull the wax off.
2: Right. Mm-hmm. That doesn't sound like a good time at all.
1: No, it's painful.
0: It feels like a weird expense, pain, to get someone to do that.
2: Right. For what? Who sees that?
1: For smoothness. Who sees it?
2: Yeah.
1: Your partner sees it.
2: My partner doesn't see my butthole.
0: Okay.
1: Well.
2: I'm just saying.
0: I asked, like, how much does she charge? And she told me, and she goes, that's why I do it, because not very many estheticians will do male Brazilians.
1: Yeah.
0: She goes, so I can charge whatever I want.
1: Yeah.
0: And people will pay it because there's just not very many.
2: Mm-hmm.
0: And if I'm good at it, they'll just keep coming back.
2: Right.
0: And you're like, really? Ha.
2: It's a no for me, dog.
0: I asked for the wax you don't use.
2: Right.
0: They only waxed my tattoos, so forearms. Best, it was pretty good weekend. Worst, I spent $60 on a bunch of steaks, and I was trying to grill them with charcoal in the rain. Had to keep shutting the lid, and it flared up and smoked my steaks.
2: So what, you got like two steaks?
0: Right.
2: $60?
0: I was going to buy steaks at Costco and so saw that the they were like $95 for four.
2: Ooh, damn.
0: Yeah.
2: No, thank you.
0: Yeah. Somebody texted in saying Zofran doesn't help or not. What is the one that that helps with...
1: No, Zofran is the one. I mean, that is that Zofran, I think, is the one that you spray.
2: Yeah, anti-nausea medication used to prevent and treat nausea and vomiting caused by chemotherapy, radiation therapy, or post-surgery recovery.
1: But I believe that that's why they don't sell, like, the nausea, like, because there are the tablets that you can get from your doctor.
0: Right.
1: Like what you're referring to.
0: Yeah.
1: But I do believe...
2: Trazepam.
1: Yeah, whatever it is. But I believe that that is why they don't do it over the counter, because it does cause... It can cause arrhythmia.
2: Mm-hmm.
0: Okay.
1: Because it is... Like, I know that when I've been given it for, like, surgeries and stuff, because, you know, when you come off of...
0: Are you a vomiter coming out of anesthesia?
1: I'm not, but I've been asked. I'm like, I don't know, like the first time I ever went under, they're like, I'm like, I don't know, I've never been under before. Well, just in case, like, do you have any heart conditions, things like that, your ass, because that stuff can cause it. Even my son, he had been on it, and it was because he had the flu and he was throwing up a lot, and they said, we'll give him this. But does he have any heart conditions?
0: Were you like, not that I'm, not right. today.
1: Not today, yeah.
0: I feel like when you go under, they should hand you a menu like you get when you go to wash your car about all the extra settings you can right. get. And be like, yeah, we can put a little B12 in there. We can put some acetaminophen in there because they can do all that.
1: I feel like then it would be worth the price that you get from the bill.
0: I agree.
1: yeah.
0: I agree. I would take advantage of that in a second. Going
1: sure.
0: under and be like, yeah, can we go ahead and give me some magnesium?
1: Yes.
0: Maybe a little liquid creatine. Can we get that in there?
1: Some turmeric.
0: Yeah, sure. sure. All right, we got to take a break. Coming up, we got tickets to give away to see 3 Days Grace.
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0: 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BMMS and whatever you'd like to say to 82945. 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We're going to play Note Off. This is where I'm going to play the note of a famous song. If you guess it correctly, you're getting tickets to go see 3 Days Grace. 833-460-KMOD. 833-460-KMOD. Let's go to the phones here. Good morning. You're on the air. What is your name?
1: Ryan? Yes.
0: Ryan, how are you today?
1: Good. How are you?
0: I'm good, buddy. So I'm going to play a note of a famous song. If you nail it, guess it correctly, you're getting those tickets to see 3 Days Grace and I Prevail. Are you ready?
1: Yes, sir.
0: All right, here is your clue. I'll do it again for you.
1: Would that be I Hate Everything About You?
0: No, it is not. I'm so sorry, buddy. Thank you so much.
1: Thank you.
0: Yep, see you later. Good morning. You're on the air. What is your name?
2: Amy.
0: Amy, how are you today?
2: I'm good. How are you?
0: Good. I'm going to play a clue. If you guess it correctly, what song it is, you get tickets to see 3 Days Grace in November. Are you ready?
2: I'm ready.
0: Here we go. Play it again. What is it?
2: Oh, it's so familiar. But I can't place it. I'm sorry.
0: Okay. Have a good day. See you later. It's worth taking a guess, people. Good morning. You're on the air. What is your name?
3: Would that be I Hate Everything About You?
0: Good morning. You're on the air. Good morning, you're on the air. What is your name?
4: Hudson.
0: Hudson, how are you today?
4: I'm doing good.
0: Good. Here is your clue. What is it, Hudson?
4: Well, it's a tough one. Can I hear you again, please?
0: Of course you can.
4: Oh, man, what is that one? That sounds so familiar. Can you hear it one more time? Is that... Oh, what is that one? Touch, Stand, and Peel by Days of the New?
0: It is not Touch, Stand, and Peel from Days of the New. All right, buddy. See you later. You know how hard it was for me to say it that way. Good morning. You're on the air. What is your name?
5: Jeremy,
0: how are you today, bud?
5: I'm doing great, man. How are you?
0: Good. I'm going to play the clue. You tell everybody what it is, and then I can give you tickets to see 3 Days Grace. Are you ready?
5: Sounds good, man.
0: Here it is. What song is that?
5: That's Cumbersome by 7 Mary 3.
0: It is Cumbersome by 7 Mary 3. Excellent job, buddy. You're getting those tickets to see 3 Days Grace with I Prevail Friday, November 6th at the BLK Center.
5: Sick. Thank you.
0: You're welcome.
6: Lindsay really got excited like she
7: had
6: on the
7: job. I was down.
0: I was like, we should.
7: I knew it.
0: Those don't know. She's extremely animated all the time. I have to not look there a lot because of all of her movements. Yeah. I tried to pick one a little more challenging for those 3 Days Grace tickets. If you haven't seen them, they put on a spectacular show.
6: Oh,
0: so.
6: Yeah.
0: All right, we're going to take a break, and we'll be back.
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0: In a little bit, Jeff Hensley from Hensley & Associates is going to join us. If you need help with a divorce, custody, guardianship, name change, get your questions to us so he can help answer them. The email address is show@kmod.com, or you can text it. Let's see what Gimpy has in his 4x4. Or not.
1: Well, quote, it says here that Canada restricts U.S. beef after second screw worm detected in Texas. A second case of the parasite was discovered Friday in a month-old calf in southern Texas. The larva of the screw worm fly feeds on the living tissue of livestock animals and can be fatal. The USDA says a control zone has been placed around the infected animals. The Canadian Food Inspection Agency says, however, there will be temporary restrict imports of livestock from other affected areas of the U.S. I can't really do a Canadian accent. I tried. what else we got here? McDonald's is testing AI drive-through order-taking system called Archicue. Yeah, Restaurant Business Magazine reports the fast food giant is testing a new AI order-taking system at its drive-thrus called Archicue at 5 locations across the country. The initiative is part of the company's new brand strategy called McDonald's Next.
0: I don't understand how that's going to work.
1: Last week. What do you mean?
0: Well, like, am I going to pull up and it's going to go, you were here last time. You had Chicky Nuggy Happy Meal. Would you like Chicky Nuggy six-piece?
1: I think it's more of not having that guy in the drive-thru trying to be a comedian, and it's just like, welcome to McDonald's, how can I help you? And then you tell him, you're like, I want a number six, and then it types in number six for you automatically. That's what I think anyway.
0: Well, so I use the app a lot.
1: Uh-huh.
0: So I do everything on my phone, and then I just pull up to the drive-thru, give them my code, and they go, okay, pull around. I haven't ordered from a McDonald's in a while.
1: Yeah. I don't know. We'll see what happens. Hey, what else we got here? Tim Cook is having his final developer conference. Apple's Worldwide Developers Conference could determine the AI legacy of Tim Cook as he prepares for his final conference as CEO. Cook is going into the conference that starts today with the looming question of whether Apple can finally deliver the artificial intelligence experience it promised 2 years ago. Apple's expected to make an overhauled version of Siri, the centerpiece of the WWDC. But with the bigger test may come in September, when the tech giant is expected to launch the new iPhones and potentially the upgraded Siri's experience. And then lastly here, Wagner approves pursuit

0: Will they adopt the new city's name? It's been reported that the answer is clearly no.
1: That's not happening.
0: No. Nobody calls them the New Jersey Jets or the East Rutherford Giants. Mm-hmm. Chicago Bears will remain the Chicago Bears.
2: But they're not in Chicago.
1: Was there ever a question that they were going to change their name?
0: Apparently so.
1: No serious. Maybe some of you part-time sports fans.
2: Right.
0: Right.
1: No sports fan thought they were going to change the name from Chicago to whatever. Elkridge, Indiana.
0: Hammond. The proposed site in Hammond is, seriously, it's just across the state line. It's going to be about 20 to 30 minutes a drive from downtown Chicago. This, I don't know why people in Chicago are so upset, because really it's going to be an easier way to get to them. And right or wrong, the lesson is, if your government won't pay for a new stadium, someone else will.
1: They shouldn't pay for a stadium at all. The government shouldn't pay for it at all. All
2: right.
1: These are billionaires.
2: Yeah.
0: Right.
2: Yeah. Let the owners pay for
0: 100%.
2: It.
0: 100%.
1: When Dollar General comes to town, they build their Dollar General.
2: Right. Mm-hmm.
0: Yeah, it's true. Cardinals quarterback Jacoby Brissett will report for Arizona's mandatory minicamp this week. Sources told ESPN, after holding out for all of the team's off-season program while he awaits a reworked contract for the season, he was at risk of being fined a total of just under $108,000 if he didn't show up, according to the NFL's collective bargaining agreement. He missed the entirety of Arizona's Phase 1 and Phase 2, as well as all three of the Cardinals' OTAs. The Cardinals' minicamp will consist of practice Tuesday and Wednesday. While Jacoby will be in attendance, it's uncertain how much on-field work he will do. He wants a restructured contract for this season, the second of a two-year deal he signed in March of last year. His deal currently pays him $4.88 million, with the potential to grow to $5.39 million, of which only $1.5 million is guaranteed. By comparison, Gardner Minshew II, whom Arizona signed as a free agent in March, had $5.14 million guaranteed by the team for 2026. A deal is unlikely to get done in the next day, so Jacoby will be reporting without a new deal in place. In May, a source told ESPN that both sides were significantly far apart. Jacoby will report as the Cardinals' presumed starter after being told earlier this offseason that he would fill that role. He started 12 games for Arizona last season and finished 2025 as the NFL's top-ranked quarterback from Week 6 when he was given his first start with Kyler Murray injured. On dropbacks, play actions, completions, and attempts, Jacoby was second in passing yards and fourth in completion percentage above expected. So, does he deserve a new deal? I'd say so, especially if he's going to be starting.
1: He's mid at best. I think I'm being generous.
0: And that's your Balls of the Wall Sports. 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

0: 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BMMS and whatever you'd like to say to 82945. Good morning, Lindsay.
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0: Good morning, Gimpy.
2: Oh, good morning, Corbin. And 2 weeks from this weekend, right? Rock the River's going down. Sparrow Hawk Campgrounds down in Tahlequah. I want you to come join me. We're going to float. We're going to party. We're going to have 3 days of live music, Saving Abel, and a buttload of other bands. You can go to sparrowhawk.camp right there on your internets, and you can get all the details right there.
0: All right, it's time for Our Listeners Are Awesome. This is where we talk with a listener, and they share part of their life with us. And on the line with us right now, Jesse. Hey, Jesse, how are you, buddy?
3: I'm good. How are you?
0: I'm good, man. It says you've been married for 2 years, and you have a blended family. Tell me how you met your wife.
3: I met my wife on Tinder, actually.
0: How many did you try out before you landed on this model?
3: Oh, I'd actually done Tinder a couple different times, but she's the only one I really ever took interest in. I couldn't seem to get away from, like, 22- and 23-year-olds that would just blow me up with WYD while I was at work, and they would end up getting blocked because they made me want to throw my head through a wall.
2: What are you doing? I'm working. What are you doing? I'm working.
3: So
0: at first, when you got, like, you're talking to these 20-year-olds, you're like, this is awesome, like a 20-year-old.
3: Honestly, yeah. I felt all right, yeah.
0: When you did your Tinder profile, what picture did you choose, and why did you choose that picture?
3: It's been so long, and that's the honest truth. I don't really remember, but I'm sure it was something douchebag that made me look as young as I could possibly look.
2: Probably holding a fish, shirtless fish picture.
3: Yeah.
0: What?
3: No, I didn't have that.
0: Did you lie on anything on your profile to try and catch more?
3: I don't think I did. I think maybe that I said I like to live life to the fullest, but honestly, after work, I just wanted a few beers and I was kind of tired.
0: Right. That's your fullest, man. There's no, you weren't lying.
3: My fullest.
0: Where did she message you first or did you message her first?
3: I believe I messaged her first.
0: And what was it that was said? You were like, this is going to be awesome. I'm looking forward to this.
3: I don't really remember. I think it was pretty basic. What caught my eye is she's so short, and I mean, she's pretty, she's good looking, but I don't know. I don't remember. I mean, I was on Tinder with this one, just bare minimum. After we met for the first time on New Year's Eve weekend, we just both agreed, hell, let's give it a shot. This is nice. We'll both delete Tinder. I ain't even thought about it.
2: Is this one closer to your age? Because you said you were fooling around with those young 20s.
3: She's just a few years younger than me, four years younger than me.
2: Okay.
3: Yeah.
0: Where did you go on your first date?
3: Well, I guess technically our first date would have been Rojas in Wagner, which is a pretty awesome Mexican joint.
0: And did you buy a new shirt? Like, did you do anything special to get ready?
3: Did I do anything special? Yeah, you know what? Actually, I bought a brand new pair of jeans and a new shirt. She complimented me on my jeans, actually. So, yeah, I did. I bought a whole new get-up.
2: That's what does it right there.
0: Yeah.
2: The new blue jeans.
3: Mm-hmm.
2: Hey, baby.
3: Right, you done it.
0: Right. And not that you have to kiss and tell, but did you hook up that first time, or was there a little bit of a pursuit that happened?
3: I really hope her family ain't listening, but yeah. It was a great weekend.
2: And that's why he married her.
0: How long dating before you got engaged?
3: I was over the moon, whatever in the world. I feel like 4 or 5 months. I mean, I jumped into it. I feel like about 4 or 5 months into it.
2: Okay.
0: That's not bad. Yeah. That's not bad. Did you have anything that, like, did you go talk to her parents first and ask their permission?
3: Well, like my dad with her dad, he's no longer here. But yeah, her mom, I did. I went and told her. I bought the expensive ring and told her what my plans were and laid it out how I was going to do it. And I got her blessing. I wanted to do it the right way, or whatever you want to call it. So I did go through those steps. Yeah.
0: Yeah. It's always an interesting thing to do. Like, you feel like you should, but then also, you know, independent person who's over 35 or whatever, do they really need to be asking your parents again or whatever? It says you load concrete. Tell me about, are you just drive concrete around, or what do you do?
3: No, actually, I work at a company in Broken Arrow. It's called Next Level. But I load rock, sand, and in the bins, and we batch concrete. And the other guys, actually, they deliver it to the locations. It's actually a pretty sweet gig. I mean, I get all the hours I want. I'm paid pretty good. And just like today, if I want off, all I got to do is say, hey, I want off, and I'm off.
0: Yes. And it feels rewarding, right? Because you're doing manual, you know, physical work.
3: It does, to an extent. So I'm mainly in a comfortable loader listening to you guys for the first part of the morning, Monday through Friday. And then my manual labor is like an hour or two a day. So just enough to keep me feeling like a guy, like a man.
0: It says here that you have found cash on multiple occasions. How often?
3: Years between, but I found it three separate times within the last like 15 years.
0: And what's the most you ever found?
3: $1,700.
1: Wow.
2: Dang.
0: What? Yep. Who's running around with $1,700? Were you at the casino?
3: No, I wasn't. I was actually, where was I at? I was just at a local convenience store down home, and there was a wallet laying. Oh, the wallet was laying on the gas pump. It wasn't a wallet, like a guy's wallet. It was a lady's wallet. So it was whatever those things are, with a little snap button, and you could hold 19 credit cards and all this. But she had $1,700 in there, all her kids' social security cards, gift cards to Walmart, and a couple just regular, like, vanilla gift cards. I mean, I think it was around, like, Christmas time. I think maybe that she was doing some Christmas shopping, actually, or getting ready to.
1: Was it mine?
0: So did you call her, or did you call the police?
3: I want to say that this is back. No, I didn't call the police. This was back when social media wasn't all fired up like it is today. So I actually looked her name up, and I found that we had some mutual friends, a couple of them being family members. So I reached out to him, and he reached out to her, and we made contact. He gave her my cell phone number, and she called me, and we met up.
0: Did she give you a reward?
3: I think she tried to, and I didn't do it. I think she did. We'll just say she did. I didn't take it, but I mean, she was crying. Like, aww. She was, it was bad. Like, that was everything that she had had at the moment to do whatever she was doing. And I mean, like I said, kids' social security cards, TDIB cards, all that good stuff. And
1: yeah.
3: She got every single thing back that was in it. All I did was count the money, looked at the ID, and that was all.
0: Yeah. You lose your wallet, it can feel devastating.
3: Mm-hmm. It hurts.
0: What, how many other times have you found money?
3: Two other times. The next time I was riding through, Poto on my street glide, and I always look down for wallets, because you never know what you're going to find on a motorcycle, especially when you're coming to a stoplight and a slowdown. And I was like, is that a wallet? So I did a little turnaround, because if anybody knows Poto, it's, you can get A and B real quick. Turn around, sure enough, it was a wallet, and, it was like $320, $325, and it had an ID in there also. And the dude was from Durant. I was unable to make contact with this guy, but I went to the post office and I got the address off of his driver's license, and I mailed it. And hopefully he got it. I mean, I did the right thing on my end. So how it was delivered to him and all that's out of my hands.
0: Right, it's up to the gods after that.
3: Up to the gods. And
0: yeah.
3: The postmaster.
0: Right. Tell me that it says here you almost went to jail for finding money.
3: Yeah, this was like last year. Maybe not last year. It was right before me and my wife were married. I was at Walmart parking lot, Murphy's, whatever that gas station is over here in Tahlequah. And I was getting gas. And I looked down, and there's a bunch of stuff on the ground. It's just me and one of the vehicle. And I'm like, is that cash? So I walk over. It's cash. I start picking up a bunch of 20s, a couple 10s, and a 5. Equaled out to be $195. So I'm sitting there looking around. I wait probably 10 minutes after I'm pumping. About 5 minutes pump, 10 minutes, so 15 minutes total. Nobody comes. I'm like, no ID. Hell, that's a fine, $195. I put it all together. I tell my wife, girlfriend, time, whatever she is. I tell her what's going on. I leave. I think we had to go to Broken Arrow, Tulsa. Or I did. I get a call when I get home. She goes, where are you at? And I'm like, pull into the house. You still got the money? I'm like, yeah. She said, you need to call me now. I'm like, all right. So I call my wife, and she said, because the tag that I had was registered to her because it's tribal, it's cheaper. But the cops had actually drove to her mom's house, got my tag number off of the surveillance at the gas pumps, drove to her mom's house looking for her, and she wasn't there, and said that we need to contact her immediately because I had just committed a crime. Two crimes.
0: Wow. And so, yeah. And so do you meet the, like, they meet up with you, or what do you do?
3: I called him first. I got a buddy that's a lawyer. So, I mean, I wanted to find out, you know. I'm like, hey, this is, you were looking for my wife, but you're really looking for me. What's going on? Did you find money? At first, he was kind of stern. He wasn't the friendliest in the beginning. He's like, did you find money? Yeah. He's like, did you steal that money from the parking lot? No, don't cross words here. I found money and I took money. It's a good find, right? No, sir, that is larceny from a retail merchandiser or retailer, however he worded it. And I'm like, for real? He's like, yeah, you need to get with me right now. He's like, because we need to do something. I'm like, am I going to jail? You need to meet me now at the police department. I'm not meeting you, dude, unless you tell me right now I'm not going to jail. Because I tell you what, he said, you bring every single penny that you got right now, meet me. He said, no, I don't see you going to jail. I said, all right. So I get down there. I was like, this is all I got. I was like, he's explaining to me. He's like, that's theft. That's larceny. You stole it. It was on their property. Therefore, it was theirs. Okay. I mean, if that's true, then my bad, whatever. I just thought, no ID. That's a heck of a fine, you know, score. I could use $195. He said, no, it don't work like that. It's larceny. Well, here you go. He goes, all right. Well, he goes, we got past the larceny. We got one other thing. And I'm like, what's that? He goes, I've got to call the guy now and see if he wants to press charges. For what? Theft. It's still theft. Are you kidding? He goes, did you try to return it? Technically, I waited. He could have come back. Did you walk in and did you give it to the cashier? Well, no, I'm not going to do that, because if they don't come back, they just pocketed $195.
1: Yeah.
3: Well, he calls the guy. He puts him on speakerphone. The guy says, does he have every single penny I have? He goes, yes, he returned $195. He said, no, I hope he learned his lesson. I don't want to press charges. Then the guy tells me, let this be a lesson. Next time, turn it in or just walk on from it. Do not pick it up. Okay, whatever.
2: Oh, all right. Yeah. Right? That's kind of a hard thing to walk away from.
1: Well, and yeah. Where's the proof that it was the cashier's money? Because a cashier is working behind a register inside the little hut, if you will, or the gas station. What if that blew from someone that was shopping at the Walmart? From the parking lot?
3: So it wasn't the cashier's money. They wanted me to turn it into the cashier in hopes that the person who was pumping gas and lost it returned to the cashier.
1: I see.
3: Yep.
0: Man. They would have to prove you have it. They'd have to prove where it came. Like, that feels wild. What a scary moment, though. That had to feel like you were about to go to jail for sure.
1: Yeah,
3: I've done some stupid stuff in my 41 years, but to go to jail over what I thought was a good fine, man, that would break my heart. Of all the things that I had near misses on to and didn't go to jail for that I should have.
0: What have you done you probably should have gone to jail for?
3: Oh, man. I'm seven. I took my own horn because it's a big deal for me. I'm like 7-8 months clean from alcohol because I've been a drunk, a rage. There was no party that was too much for me for the last 8 years. And, man, I've destroyed two vehicles. I tell you a quick story here in a second about meeting my wife. I destroyed two vehicles, and I actually passed out on a side road down in Worcester Poto area where I'm from. And I got woken up by the chief of police, who was my buddy, three county cops and a tribal cop, And because it's a small town, everybody knows everybody, thank God. All they did was handcuff me, put me in the back, drive me around, scare the absolute Jesus out of me, and then took me home. Wouldn't that, honestly, they probably should have taken me to jail, but they didn't. So that right there, I mean, a couple times when I was 16 years old, may or may not have ran from the cops. Who knows? But the weekend before I met my wife, I got slobber knockered. I mean, I just hammered. And out having fun after the bar closed. I didn't want to shut it down. Well, on the wrong side of the road, I ran my car down a guardrail and couldn't open the driver's side door. So I had to crawl through the passenger side door to meet her. And the only thing I could do was lie to her and told her, yeah, I was pulling out of Walmart parking lot and someone sideswiped me. Sorry about my jalopy that I have.
2: Damn.
3: That was embarrassing.
0: Yeah, how long did it take for her to know the truth?
3: She said she knew. She said she knew right away. She said she wasn't that stupid. And honestly, I thought I was pretty sly. I was like, all right. So she doesn't think I'm a loser.
0: Right.
3: She did, but she still stuck with me.
0: Dude, that's awesome. Jesse, it's been great talking to you, man. Thank you so much for being a fan of the show. And, you know, congratulations on the sobriety. That's not an easy thing to do, but we appreciate talking with you.
3: Thank you. I appreciate it, too.
0: All right, man. See you later. Thanks for the time.
3: Hey, yes, sir.
0: That's our listeners are awesome. You want to be one of our listeners? That's awesome. Well, you already are awesome, even if you don't. But if you would like to talk to us, send an email to show at kmod.com or text BMMS and your name and why you'd like to do it to 82945.
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1: What's going on, everybody? 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

0: Good morning. It's the Big Man Morning Show, BMMS, and then what you want to say to 829-45. Qualifying people for CMO 2025, Jesse Ashwood of Muskogee Herd Q, and is now in the running to see every concert KMOD is a part of through the rest of the year, including VIP Week and Rocklahoma tickets. And it's all from Miller Lite, of course, KMOD. Another chance coming up, so be listening for that Q. We've been down this rabbit hole before, but I think there's some on this list we've never talked about. And these are historical movies that they did were not accurate.
1: Okay.
0: And one of them on this list holds true. People love this movie, and that's Braveheart. Mm-hmm. And one historian said that if they retitled it William Wallace and Gromit, it would be just as off.
1: All right.
0: Saying it was not even close to accurate. Mm-hmm. And people take those type of movies and go, as fact.
1: Yeah, I never once think that it was about a real person or real events. That's just me, though.
0: Apparently, there are in a Wikipedia article, there are 7 different subsections for historical inaccuracies. Hmm. One of them being that Wallace wasn't born a poor farmer. He belonged to the lesser nobility. And the wife whose execution spurs the rebellion in the film never happened.
1: Ah.
0: JFK, the Oliver Stone movie. Mm. A lot of people think this was a movie into the conspiracy. One critic said the only movie in film history that was attacked 6 months before it was released, and just about every major broadcast and print outlet, and attacks that were due to concerns over how Oliver Stone would treat the subject. Oliver Stone told the New York Times prior to the release, "I've taken dramatic license. It's not a true story per se." The phrase "back and to the left," referring to the position of Kennedy's head, sits alongside the idea that William Wallace said freedom. And it's one of the most iconic movie lines for both those movies. Mm-hmm. And that it's historically inaccurate.
1: Mm-hmm.
0: Another movie I love a lot, Gladiator.
1: Oh, okay.
0: A lot of people love Gladiator.
1: Are you not entertained?
0: Yeah. That era of history is super fascinating to me.
1: Mm-hmm.
0: And there are many things that happen in that era that are happening today. It's crazy. Not the white robe part.
1: Right?
0: Not the animals eating people.
2: Maybe.
0: And one historian said that the issue with Napoleon, and that he said in the movie, he says that they take issue with the movie to get a life. Ridley Scott said that
1: okay.
0: to these people that have a problem with the movie.
1: Right. I say that to a lot of people that have issues with movies.
2: Yeah.
1: You can have your opinion, but come on now.
2: They embellish to make the movie more interesting.
1: Exactly.
0: Yeah. In ancient Rome, they would have meant to let a fallen opponent live, not to kill them, as one of the inaccuracies. I don't disagree to a point, mm-hmm. right? So like in the movie Field of Dreams,
1: right.
0: a lot of people have a problem with the way some of the historical athletes are in the batter's box.
1: Mm-hmm.
0: And like, no, he was a lefty, or that's not right. how he did. And that movie, no, they're not getting, there's also not ghosts.
1: Right.
0: Right? That, but to me, a movie like Gladiator or Titanic
1: mm-hmm.
0: or Braveheart that you're selling as being authentic
1: right.
0: and truthful
1: right.
0: and historical, mm-hmm. I have a problem with those not being accurate.
1: Okay. I look at them still as movies. Unless it's a documentary,
2: mm-hmm.
1: I don't take any kind of accuracy yes. to it at all whatsoever. It's just there for entertainment. And even in documentaries, we've talked about it before, right? That movie, that show, that documentary is skewed one way to get you on their side, mm-hmm. the creator side.
0: Another one on this list, Pocahontas.
1: What's she like, 12?
0: There's a lot of questions when it comes to Pocahontas. Some say she never even really existed.
1: Mm-hmm.
0: Some say that wasn't even her name.
1: Right.
0: You had 2 people who didn't know how to speak that language, just like giving her a name.
1: Mm-hmm.
0: Not to mention she was barter and sold so many times.
2: Yeah.
1: Right.
0: The fact that she carried a baby through the Rocky Mountains. I mean, there's a lot of crazy stories that go along with Pocahontas.
1: Yeah.
0: And maybe there are some people that are diehard Pocahontas fans that would love to set me straight. Mm-hmm. But from what I know, there's more inaccuracies historically about Pocahontas than there are truths.
2: In the movie, she had beautiful hair, and in real life, she was nearly bald, if not bald.
0: Okay.
1: Was she really?
2: Yeah.
1: See, I didn't know that.
0: Yeah. She was super young. The idea that she had romantic relationships with an English settler. I mean, on and on and on and on and on. The fact that there's even a Disney movie about it seems pretty wild, yeah, if you're asking me.
1: A little bit.
0: That's just a couple of the movies. I love this type of stuff because then when you see, I mean, we went down this rabbit hole with the Chris Kyle movie.
1: Was that American Sniper?
0: Yeah. Yeah. Mm-hmm. And how inaccurate that is.
1: Yeah. Yeah.
0: And again, there's another movie you take as, but they just over-dramatized it and lied on about a lot of stuff, but have a couple details accurate.
1: Mm-hmm. Right.
0: Titanic, right? I think we all know that those two people were not on the ship.
2: Right.
1: But the Titanic, the ship itself, was real.
0: And it sank.
1: And it sank.
0: And we're not 100% sure on the iceberg thing, to be honest.
1: Yeah, yeah. And that's really all you need, you know, to sell it. It was real. It was a real ship. It really did sink. Everything else is creative licensing.
0: Right. You know?
1: Inspired by a true story.
2: Yes.
1: Yeah.
0: Yeah. I just think that it goes along the same lines with AI stuff.
1: Right.
0: Like there's belief that the politicians should have to say that there's AI in their commercials.
1: Mm-hmm.
0: And okay, I think that should probably be true in any commercial that they should be, that they're using AI. But I think the same thing should be held true with movies.
1: Mm-hmm.
0: That, hey, not only should you tell us if there's AI, but also you should tell us if you took complete liberty with the storyline to do whatever you wanted. Because otherwise you have someone go, did you know there was a guy that won his ticket to get on the Titanic in a card game moments before the ship disembarked?
1: All right. That fat woman wouldn't let him on the door. Just let him drown. What a bitch.
0: It's in fact.
1: Sorry, festively plump.
0: No, she wasn't even plump. We see her naked.
1: She kind of thick. She wasn't Mama June, right? But she wasn't Giselle Bundchen either.
0: Careful there, Mir.
1: I know. I can say that because I am one.
0: All right, we got to take a break. We'll be back.
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0: I was just curious as to how much he was making.
1: It was supposed to be $120 million was the deal.
0: And he wants more, you greedy bitch. I want more.
1: I think they're just not talking, and they can't get a hold of him.
0: Right.
2: Hence the CTE, maybe, and in real time.
1: Where's his agent?
0: Mm-hmm.
1: Where's his manager? Where's his lawyer?
0: Right.
1: Going, hey, man, do you want to make money? It's real simple. It's real simple.
0: Mm-hmm.
1: Do you want to make money?
0: Well, yeah.
1: Then get to work.
0: But I want more.
1: But you got to get to work.
0: No.
1: You can't just ask for more money. You haven't taken a snap in 2 years.
0: Right.
2: Show up.
0: That's one of those, do you know who I am?
1: Yeah, right, and now you're Brandon Ayuk who doesn't show up.
0: Right.
1: That's who you are.
2: You're nothing right now.
1: Those stats were great.
0: Yeah,
1: 2 years ago.
0: Were, exactly.
1: And this is the part I never understand, is that you have agents and whatever around you, but they're not making money either.
0: No, I'd be pissed if I were them. I'd be like, you're costing me money right now, fool.
2: Unless they fired him or he fired them.
1: Yeah, but you're not getting fired if you're not getting paid.
0: Mm-hmm.
2: Right.
1: People misinterpret that. It's like we do the guys who retire from the NFL, but they haven't played on a team in 2 years. You're not retired.
0: Right.
1: No one wanted you to play for them. Mm-hmm. Your career was already over. If you work at a place and they go out of business because they can't pay, you didn't get fired.
0: Right.
1: They just couldn't pay you anymore. And I think that's the same thing what's happening with Ayuk, is he's not putting those two things together. It's got to be ego, right?
0: It's exactly what it is.

0: Denny Hamlin is celebrating back-to-back NASCAR Cup Series victories after winning the Firekeepers Casino 400 from Michigan International Speedway. The driver of the number 11 car blew past the competition, finishing more than 11 seconds ahead of second-place racer Erik Jones. Bubba Wallace, Kyle Larson, and Carson Hocevar rounded out the top five finishers. The field heads to the Poconos next Sunday. The World Cup is back in North America for the first time since 1994. Teams are arriving at training sites across the continent as group stage games for the Global Soccer Tournament begin on Thursday. The opening game is in Mexico City, with Mexico taking on South Africa before the U.S. team kicks off on Friday for their opener against Paraguay in L.A. The tournament features 48 countries from around the world and will be held in 16 cities across North America, with 11 of them in the U.S., 3 in Mexico, and 2 in Canada. The final will be held in New York at MetLife Stadium on July 19th. And if you've ever dreamed of owning a chair that was once graced by the booty of your favorite celebrity, the day you've longed for is here. The Cleveland Cavaliers have teamed up with memorabilia dealer The Realist to auction off courtside seats from games 3 and 4 of the NBA East Finals. These chairs have been graced by the backsides of celebrities like Ben Stiller. The current bid is for $106. Timothy Chalamet. Current bid is for $40. Kylie Jenner's seat is bringing in currently $40.
1: That's the only one worth sniffing.
0: Machine Gun Kelly's current bid is $35. Travis Kelce's seat is currently bidding offer is $500. Technically, this seat is listed as the chair was occupied by a Kansas City Super Bowl champion and Cleveland Heights native. And then Taylor Swift's seat, the current bid is the highest, set at $2,100. And that post technically reads, the chair was occupied by one of the biggest music artists in the world and a 14-time Grammy Award winner.
2: No thanks.
1: Yeah.
2: For none of those things.
0: Mm-mm. Right? I feel like you're a loser to be owning one of these chairs.
2: Oh,
0: and how do you
2: hold on.
0: Know?
2: Calling somebody a loser.
0: Spend your money on something else.
2: But that's important to them.
1: Yeah, but they're just seats.
0: It's a chair.
1: If the celebrity autographed it, maybe.
0: Yeah,
1: might be worth something. But like, you're going to tell your friends, be like, Taylor Swift sat in this chair.
0: Yeah, and so did 100,000 people.
2: Yeah. Listen, you both need to calm down with your gravy boats and your perfume bottles. It's whatever the value is to those people. It's not my thing.

0: That's weird. But
1: it's no more weird than gravy boats.
2: Says the guy with the Drew Carey doll.
1: Had. Had. Came to my senses and got my 12 cents.
2: Congratulations.
0: And
2: clutter up somebody else's ad.
0: Yeah, that's your Balls to the Wall Sports. I'm Lindsay at 97.5 KMOD.
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0: BMMS, and then what you want to say to 82945. Good morning, Lindsay.
1: Good morning, Corbin, and happy birthday to Summer Bailey. Summer is 37 years old, and you can watch this spicy porn star in Big Booty Double Strike. Let me demo that ass and Summer Sluts. She's from Miami and was a 2010 Urban X Rising star. She's still going strong.
0: Good morning, Gimpy.
2: Oh, good morning, Corbin. Don't forget to join us for our first round of cleats and cold ones this summer. We're going to be doing it all summer long. This Friday, we're going to be out at Crop Happy's on 51st, just east of Harvard from 4 to 6. Come on by, get you an icy cold Coors Light, and sign up to get your tickets to that live soccer match.
0: All right, joining us on the line right now is Jeff Hensley of Hensley & Associates. Hello, Jeff. How are you?
3: I'm doing well, Corbin. How are you?
0: I'm good. It's great to talk to you. Look, if you are going through a divorce or custody or guardianship or name change or anything that has to do with family law, even outside those things, Jeff is here to answer those questions. A couple ways to get your question to us. You can email show@kmod.com. You can text BMMS and whatever your question is to 82945, or you can call at 833-460-KMOD and ask Jeff yourself. I got a couple that came in last week, Jeff, and this says that I'm getting divorced, and my buddy said share nothing on social media until the divorce is over, that oversharing could help her in the divorce. Is that true?
3: It is true. That's actually pretty good advice. Most of the time, people use social media as a way to blast the other side, to air their grievances, or to cause issues. So, yeah, I mean, it's always wise to not do those things on social media, simply because anything and everything can be used against you in some form or fashion and will be by the other side. And so social media, as great as it is, can cause many, many problems in a divorce situation. So that is good advice.
0: Another email that came in said that my uncle's a bitter, multiple divorced man, but he says marriage is a business contract and kids are a biological contract. Is this accurate? Are these life events contracts?
3: Well, you know, it's interesting. I've not heard them. I mean, everyone has heard the issue about marriage being a contract. Yes, that's somewhat true. I've never heard children referred to as a biological contract. So that's a unique take that I've never heard before. But, you know, is it a contract as far as marriage is concerned? To a certain degree, yes. That's why we handle it as such in dealing with a divorce. But yeah, I mean, I guess to a certain degree it could be on the children. That's just something I've never heard before.
0: Jeff Hensley's with us from Hensley & Associates. If you need help with any family law scenario, he can help with that. Maybe you want to do an adoption. He can help with that. Maybe you need a simple name change and have questions. He can help with that. But you got to get your question to us. You can email show@kmod.com, show@kmod.com. You can also send a text, BMMS, and whatever your question is to 82945, or call 833-460-KMOD. This one says, are prenups actually enforceable in Oklahoma, or do judges throw them out?
3: No, they're absolutely enforceable. That's their whole reason for being, is to be enforceable and to protect different assets and things like that prior to marriage. So yeah, they're absolutely enforceable. We draft them for people all the time. So if you're needing one, please give us a call. We'd love to help you out with that.
0: This one says, I was laid off 6 weeks ago and genuinely cannot make my child support payments now. I don't want to be a deadbeat. I just have no income coming in. What happens if I miss a few payments while I'm job hunting? Will I get arrested? Can I pause it?
3: Well, you can't pause child support. That is just something that is not done. You know, when your job situation changes, you've got to modify it. And that means you've got to reach out to DHS or us and have us help you with the modification to lower it at the time. And the thing is even when you don't, there's a big misunderstanding or misinformation about, well, I don't have a job, so that means I don't have to pay anything because I don't have any money, or even if I modify it, I put it as zero rather than at specific income. The kicker about that is that that's just not true. You're always put at some amount. The minimum that is given, even for housewives that have no real income, is a minimum wage amount. And so there's something that's always figured in there, and it should always be modified when you can. But you can't just put it on pause and you don't get a zero. If you miss a couple payments, you are now behind. You are now in arrears, and something can be filed against you for being in arrears and not being on time. So it's a serious situation. Give us a call. We'd love to help you out, answer any questions you've got about those issues.
1: I have a question pertaining to child support, back child support. So when you're in the arrears, can they add interest?
3: Yes. Yeah, in the state of Oklahoma, the interest is 2%. In the old days, it was 10%. And the kicker about that was they found people were never able to beat the interest ever. And so they lowered it to 2%. But yeah, interest is always always added to back support, period. Yes, absolutely.
0: And do you have to go back to your the attorney that filed the original paperwork, or can you go to a new attorney and have them file?
3: You can always go to a new attorney. You don't have to go back to the attorney that you originally used. You can always go to a new attorney and have them help you out with that. So we would love to be that attorney. So give us a call. We'd love to help.
0: Jeff Hensley from Hensley & Associates is with us. If you need help with a divorce or have questions about child support, or maybe you find yourself needing to have a guardianship over an adult parent who is getting elderly, I mean, Jeff can answer these questions. That's why he's here. Get your question to us, show@kmod.com. Or text BMMS and whatever your question is to 82945. This one says, I've been contributing to my 401k since before I met my wife. My soon-to-be ex is saying she's entitled to a portion of it because we were married while I was contributing to it. Is that true? Is that a thing?
3: That is true. That is a thing. So any amount of increase from the date of marriage to the date of separation or the date that you filed for divorce, you're both entitled to half of whatever that increase is. So let's say that you've accrued $100,000 over that period. You would each end up getting $50,000 out of that. So yeah, that is absolutely true. That is absolutely a thing. Now, any amount that you accrued prior to the date of marriage. So let's say, you know, you worked for many, many years before you got married and accrued, you know, $500,000 in your 401k. That is all 100% yours. It's only from the date of marriage forward to the date of separation or date of a divorce or filing of the divorce that she would be entitled to any portion of it.
0: Jeff's in the studio with us. I'm sorry, Jeff's on the line with us. If you have a question about divorce, custody, guardianship, name change, he can answer those questions. Somebody just text something in that I want to, and it never occurred to me, but it says at 16 years old, I was paying child support, $75 a month. The courts were stumped, but had to make me pay something. I never thought of that with kids that have children so young that they will hold the father accountable to pay child support.
3: Yeah. Yeah. I mean, it's one of those things that if you go and make a baby, you're going to have to help support that baby. So, yeah, absolutely. If you're having children under the age of 18 and you're the father, that could potentially be something that comes after you. So yeah, absolutely, 100%.
0: I think I know the answer to this, but I'm going to ask anyway. With somebody that's underage doing that, how is that enforceable?
3: Well, I mean, it's one of those things that once the child is brought into this world, there has to be support. And it's one of those things that there's not a requirement for an age. I mean, there's no law that says that this only applies to 18 and up. It just says anybody that has a child out of wedlock. So if that means that you're 16 years old and having gotten somebody pregnant and they have a baby and support is needed to be provided, then that's the way it's going to have to go. I mean, again, when you're talking about a paternity case, there's no requirement about age. Age is a little different when you're talking about marriage, obviously, because we have minimum ages for getting married. But when you're talking about paternity, there's no age limit on that. So again, if you're having kids at 16, 17 years old, you're going to be held accountable for the support of that child. Absolutely.
0: 833-460-KMOD is the phone number. If you have a question for Jeff from Hensley & Associates about family law, you can also email show@kmod.com or text BMMS and whatever your question is to 82945. This one says, I have full custody in my divorce and he has not paid child support since the agreement. How long can this go on till I file neglect?
3: Well, as far as, you know, filing for unpaid child support, that can happen at any time. I mean, it doesn't have to go on. I mean, it could be as small as a month that they're in arrears, or 2 months or 3 months. I mean, you don't have to wait 6 months or more. You don't have to wait years and years to file for back support for someone who isn't paying. The sooner you do it, the better. Otherwise, they're going to continue to not pay. And all of a sudden, there's a huge amount. And that's much harder to collect than trying to collect a smaller amount along the way and keep somebody in line. So, you know, it's one of those things that sooner is always better when you're talking about trying to collect for back support. Absolutely. And we can help you with that. So if you give us a call at Insulate Associates and talk to one of our attorneys, we can definitely help you get that money that you're ordered to have. And that way you're not having to worry about a gigantic arrear and not having any money to help pay for your child.
0: You've mentioned before sometimes in court cases, there's a probably a Latin term for it, but that you have to answer why now. That doesn't hold true with missing child support and why you're filing for arrears at any time, right?
3: Well, you know, if you wait, let's say your child ages out and you wait 10 years to try to collect, that's when you're getting into the what now scenario. You're getting into the, well, why are you to do this now? Okay. It's called estoppel. Okay. It's called one of those things. Why should you be able to collect now that you waited 10 years? That's why it's always better to do it sooner rather than later. Don't wait. I mean, that's the big thing that kind of gets people in these situations where their children have been graduated and aged out for 15, 20 years, and now they're trying to come back and get the support that was owed to them 20 years ago. That's when problems arise. We want to get this now and not wait to try and collect on that.
0: Jeff Hensley's with us, 833-460-KMOD. You can also text BMMS and then what you want to say to 82945. We get people to ask all the time. They're like, oh, when is that divorce lawyer on? And of course, we say Mondays, but he does more than divorce. He can handle with guardianships. That's what this question is going to address. My daughter just turned 18. She is level 2 autistic. How hard would it be to get guardianship over her to be able to make decisions for her?
3: It's not difficult at all. I mean, this happens all the time when we've got children that are autistic or have some sort of mental issue or things like that. You know, we do adult guardianships all the time. It's easy to do, and we'd love to help you out with that. I mean, as someone turns 18 who is that kind of autistic that can't make decisions for themselves or live on their own or anything like that, you have to have somebody in place to take care of their decision-making, whether it be medical or whether it be financial or whatever it may be. So please give us a call. We'd love to help you out with that.
0: I would imagine parents that are in that situation with their children who need care still from their parents after 18 probably don't file the correct paperwork, right? Until they find themselves in a predicament.
3: Yeah, absolutely. Or they don't file anything at all. I mean, I have that scenario a lot where they've skirted by somehow in being able to handle those decisions. And then all of a sudden they're in a dire situation where they need to make a decision and legally can't because they are not the legal guardian of that individual. So you don't want that kind of scenario to pop up. You don't want something emergent to happen that you have to make a decision and you can't because the paperwork's not in place. So please give us a call and let's get it filed right away so that we can make sure that you're taken care of and your person that you're trying to do the guardianship for is taken care of also.
0: These things can get pretty dicey. That's why you need someone that knows what they're talking about. 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
3: Hey, have a great day. Take care.
0: Take a break, and we'll be back.
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0: Good morning. It's the Big Mad Morning Show, BMMS, and whatever you'd like to say to 82945. I just saw this headline, and it feels wild, but I don't put it past the individual for it to be kind of a thing. And the headline is Tesla pushes Roadster demo to August. Now, for those that don't know, there is a new Tesla car that will hover.
1: Cool.
2: Okay.
0: I don't know if it's cool.
3: It's neat. It is cool. I don't.
2: Seems like it can get wildly out of control real
3: absolutely.
2: Quick.
0: That's why I don't think it's that cool.
2: Mm-hmm. Mm-hmm.
0: And what about the idea of the thrusters and blowing dust and dirt and debris? Like,
3: oh, yeah.
2: Okay. Okay. I was wondering how that's going to work out, and I forgot they actually do have hovercrafts that blow work on fans.
0: Right, but the rubber gets inflated, yeah. And it floats on a thin thing of air.
2: Yeah.
0: But I don't think the implication here is it's not that.
2: Right.
0: It is a la hoverboard back to the future.
2: That's what I was trying to figure out. Which one are we going with here? Are we going with the hovercraft or the hoverboard? And furthermore, Susan, I guess if it's hoverboard, because Marty couldn't take that. Over water, could he?
3: No,
2: I didn't think.
0: But a hovercraft, you can.
2: But a hovercraft, you can. Exactly. I've always wanted a hovercraft.
0: You ever been around one?
2: No, I've just seen them on TV and videos and stuff, and I'm like, that's cool. I want one.
0: They're ungodly loud.
2: Oh, I can imagine because there's nothing but fans.
0: Multiple pushing the vehicle and also blowing it up.
2: Yeah.
0: But I don't.
2: I mean, I can go from dry land to water easily.
0: I don't know how they do this. I'm intrigued to see what it looks like. I'm intrigued to see what the hover part will be.
2: Well, this here says intended to allow the supercar, to momentarily hover off the ground for short periods. So it's not going to be a permanent hovering thing.
3: So what would be the purpose of it if a goose is in the middle of the road? You just hop over it?
2: I think you need, maybe.
3: A turtle?
0: One, I think this guy just likes to throw stuff at the wall and see what sticks.
3: 100%.
0: So, some things work, and there's a lot of them that don't, i.e. the Las Vegas little underground road thing they have.
3: Yeah.
2: This here says that Elon has explained that the hovering capabilities rely on extremely high-pressure compressed air stored in composite overwrapped pressure vessels. Sure.
0: That's what she said.
2: Instead of using traditional wings or propellers, the vehicle would theoretically use a controlled push down rocket thrust to lift the car a few feet in the air. Hmm. Maybe to avoid animals and small children.
0: I think this isn't going to be anything what we think.
2: Mm-hmm.
0: I think this isn't going to be a car hovering off of the ground. I think it's going to use this pressured air to accelerate the vehicle in a faster way.
2: Okay.
0: So not like feeding nitrous, mm-hmm. but like shooting air.
2: Just give it a little bit of a boost.
0: Yes. Think of the Stockwood Derby cars from Boy Scouts,
2: uh-huh.
0: and the little CO2 chargers in them, and then it would shoot the little car that made out of the wood brick across the track. I think it's going to be more like that.
2: Okay. The thruster capabilities here. Short duration micro hops to momentarily levitate over obstacles. Okay, so duck in the road. Duck, duck, goose.
0: How much air do you think it would take to thrust a 4,000 pound? I don't know how much these cars weigh.
2: Right.
0: 3,000 pounds?
2: It's going to take a lot.
0: Yeah.
2: A lot.
0: Lithium batteries are heavy.
2: I was about to say, don't you already taken up all the room because of the batteries? And all the sensors and cameras and all that jive? It says the performance drastic improvements to acceleration, braking, and extreme cornering. Musk has noted that the hovering height would likely be capped around 3 to 6 feet and automated to ensure driver safety so people just aren't pushing the button and jumping their car 6 feet in the air just because they can.
0: Well, there's a whole culture based off making the front end hop.
2: Yeah, right. But this is the whole car now. Okay, so
0: 3 to 6 feet?
2: 3 to 6 feet. So big enough to leap a human in a single bound, right?
3: It's, these. Sorry. Oh. It's not going to go 6 feet in the air. How will that even be legal? How will they get this legalized?
0: Oh, money.
2: But yeah, right. Because he's got
0: he's just going to throw money at it, right. And they're going to pass a... I just don't see 6 feet. And then what, it's going to slowly come back down?
2: Yeah, because that's going to be a hard fall. If you just boing over one person.
3: It's going to cause accidents.
0: And it won't be able to do it for a long period of time. And you know, people are texting in going, oh, a parallel parking will be a breeze. I don't know. Your aim might be off.
3: Right. And yeah, you're going to come down with a crash landing. And
2: hilarious,
3: and when you go up in the air, are you still going forward or are you just going up and down straight?
0: Right.
3: Up,
0: do you have to get a running
3: down.
0: Start?
3: Right.
0: I mean, physics would tell you an object in motion will stay in motion unless impeded by an outside force. So you'd have to get a certain speed. And if you say you're going 5 miles an hour and you get propelled 6 feet into the air, mm-hmm. you're still going yeah. 5 miles an hour.
2: Yeah.
0: Maybe.
2: Yeah. But if it's all automated, right? So the computers kick in, they automatically jump for you, maybe kick in some thrusters for a softer landing.
0: Oh, goodness gracious.
2: Right? I mean, listen.
3: It's like an airplane.
2: We can send a goddamn rocket up into space and have it land itself.
0: Yeah.
2: So, I mean, the technology is there.
0: No. I agree 100%, but I can physically explain that.
2: Yeah. Yeah, I don't know. Listen, I mean, if you told somebody 10, 15 years ago, right, we're going to have rockets that'll land themselves, be like, well, tell me about it. You're like, I don't know, science. It's going to happen.
3: I mean, the same Jetsons thing. Were doing it.
0: Right? Not a good example, though.
2: No.
0: As it's a cartoon.
2: The Flintstones use a woolly mammoth as a garbage disposal.
0: She's a nice lady.
3: The Simpsons... They say that everything happens. They predict everything that has happened. So
0: what about how long would it have to be in production before you would want one or feel safe in one?
3: How long have the Teslas been around anyway? They've been available for what, 8 years?
0: 8, 10 years, something like that.
3: Yeah, and I still don't feel safe. So
0: really?
3: Yeah.
0: Have you been in one?
3: I've been in electric vehicles, but
0: have you been in a Tesla?
3: No, only because of the stories of the batteries exploding and catching fire.
0: Oh, I think that those are few and far between.
3: Okay.
2: Tesla's been making cars for 18 years. You
3: 18.
2: Believe that?
3: Wow.
2: That's 2008 was the Roadster, the first production car, the one that they sent in space just because I can.
0: I felt very safe in it.
3: Okay.
0: It didn't clunk and clang like cars do.
2: I would treat it like I would any other brand spanking new line of vehicles. Let the first year, maybe 2 years, get out and get all the bugs out. And then I'll think about getting your hover car. Your hopping car, I guess it would be.
3: Hopping. Yeah, do the wheels stay on the ground the entire time and just the body of the vehicle lifts up?
2: I don't know. I'm not having an easy time finding any kind of videos of this. You know, they just show me a bunch of roadsters.
0: No, they haven't debuted it at all. Apparently in August is when we're going to see what this looks like. And to me, the question is, how much is it going to be?
2: Right.
0: And is it going to look like the car boat?
2: Right.
0: Because you know how stupid those look.
2: Yeah.
0: Those look really stupid if you've seen those. And remember when he first demoed the truck?
2: Mm-hmm.
3: Yeah.
0: And it wouldn't work correctly and there were problems with it?
2: Right.
0: One of the things I do admire about him is he does not care if it fails.
2: Nope.
0: He's like, yeah, we're good. Let's go. We'll take a chance and see what happens.
2: Why the hell not, yeah.
0: That is a tenacity that is hard to, you know, procure.
2: Uh-huh. I was just looking for a cost on a basic Roadster, but of course it doesn't help me any at all.
0: So if I remember right, if you want just a regular Tesla, I think you can get them from anywhere between 40 and 60.
2: Right, the lower.
0: And then if you want the one that does all the things you think they do,
2: mm-hmm.
0: like drive itself, mm-hmm. you got to get up in the 90s.
3: Oh, yeah.
2: The 2027 Tesla Roadster, which is probably one. Tesla's been accepting $50,000 reservations and a $250,000 deposit on vehicles. Wow. Yeah. I'm rich, bitch.
0: And remember when the truck first came out, you saw, like, I felt like you saw them everywhere.
3: Yeah.
0: I don't see them at all now. I see a few.
3: Oh, I see them.
0: I see a few. But I felt like in the beginning, it was, they were everywhere.
3: I think they still are. I see at least three a day.
0: This says the Model 3 you can get for $38,000.
2: Okay.
0: And then the Cyber Beast truck is $99,000.
2: Yeah.
3: Good Lord.
2: Yeah, I don't
3: care. To drive around ugly.
2: I feel that's... You know how I like free stuff, right?
0: Yeah.
2: If somebody was to give me a cyber truck, I don't know if I could take it.
3: Oh, yes. You would.
0: Settle you down would. Over there.
3: You would.
2: I don't know.
3: You
2: it's
3: would.
2: So retarded looking. Any of these other
3: You'd
2: ones.
3: You'd endorse it, too.
2: Any of these other ones, I'm like, okay, that's neat.
3: You would have to. Come on.
2: Mm.
3: You'd be like, I would. I feel like. Just because it's you said you feel safe in them, maybe.
0: You take my word on that, huh?
3: Probably. But I want to know about these trucks because I want to know if you can, like a truck is supposed, you're supposed to be able to haul stuff in them.
0: I've never seen anybody haul anything in one.
3: Me either. Do they open up? Like, is there a
0: bed
3: to them?
0: Yeah, the back rolls up, yeah.
2: And it's got a quote unquote bed back there, but you're not hauling concrete. You're not hauling lumber. You can haul your groceries, maybe.
3: And I've never seen them pull anything either. Can you pull a boat behind one of those?
0: No, that's true, too. I've never seen anybody taking their boat to the lake.
3: No.
2: Well, we know that you can't be driving it through water. What was that
0: right, some guy thought he could because of what he said.
3: Right.
2: Dumb.
0: Imagine the flying or hovering Tesla dying in midair. That's a whole other thing.
3: Mm-hmm. Yes.
0: They got to figure that part out.
3: Mm-hmm.
2: Right.
3: Would insurance even cover those?
0: Oof.
3: Probably not. I feel like that would be really hard to get insurance for.
0: I would, yeah. I would, if you spent $100,000 on a car, not even a flying one,
3: mm-hmm.
0: I would imagine the insurance is a little, you know, nervous.
3: Yeah.
0: Because mm-hmm. they don't want to buy a $100,000 car. Spoiler alert, they won't. all right, we got to take a break. We'll be back.
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good morning. It's Mel. We're going to get a new Sublime album, actually, on Friday. It'll be their first full-length album in 30 years. Pretty crazy thoughts. The Sun, you know, just keeping on that Sublime name. Take requests. Let you know what's up here in just a few minutes. Lots of things going on. We are Tulsa's Rock Station, 97.5 KMOD.

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0: Tulsa's Rock Station, 97.5 KMOD. It's Mel Taylor. Good morning. Is it a Monday or is it a Shmonday? The second would be just like it's rolling along slow. For me, I just had some coffee, so it's building back up. Today, you know what? I have so many things going on. You've got chance for you to win $2,500 to go out, do some traveling here in the States. Keyword next hour at 11 and then at 2 o'clock. Also today, another chance for you to get out to our iHeartRadio Music Festival. These are win it before you can buy it because you can't even buy tickets until Capital One presale on Wednesday. So listen, at 1 o'clock, you'll have airfare, hotel, tickets to the show, and $1,000 cash. So that's a nice thing. And then today, you know what? I'm playing some tunes. I got rock news, random facts, some crazy stories. If you would like to hear anything, you got something going on, you can find me on social at DJ Mel Taylor. 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Send a message at any time. We'll take a look at your national calendar coming up here in just a few minutes.
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0: Tulsa's Rock Station, 97.5 KMOD. Let's take a look today at your national calendar. I do it every day. It's fun. Today's your birthday. Happy birthday. June the 8th today already. You know, Kanye West's birthday is today. I thought he was much older, but he's turning only 49 years old. Also today, Keenan Ivory Wayans, 68. That's the godfather of the Wayans family, you know. Nancy Sinatra, Frank's daughter, who gave us these boots are made for walking, turns 86 years old today. Let's see, it's National Best Friends Day. So make sure you tell your besties hello. Send them a high five, a text, something. It's also Name Your Poison Day, which could be anything, which does obviously open the door for you to indulge in something maybe you don't all the time. And I want to mention that tomorrow's National Call Your Doctor Day. I think that's super important. Get those yearly checkups done. Could save your life. And I will also mention that you are 26 days to 4th of July. There you go. Come
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5 this hour, we'll take a look at your random facts for the day. Why did the FBI follow around Russell Crowe for like 2 years? What does the root and root beer actually stand for? Nicolas Cage turned down so many big roles. I'll share that with you, too. 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

0: Tulsa's Rock Station, 97.5 KMOD. Let's take a look today at your random facts. Peacocks hunt, kill, and eat snakes. They only actually eat them if they're hungry, but they will attack any snake that they come across. Indonesia experiences more earthquakes than any other country in the world. Nicolas Cage turned down the roles, actually, of Shrek in Shrek, Neo in The Matrix, Harry in Dumb and Dumber, and Aragorn in The Lord of the Rings. Those roles ended up going to Mike Myers, Keanu, Jeff Daniels, and Viggo Mortensen. I mean, those are some big roles. The FBI followed Russell Crowe around for almost 2 years in the early 2000s after they got a credible threat that Al-Qaeda was going to kidnap him to make, like, this whole cultural plot. How about Tupac auditioned for the role of Bubba in Forrest Gump, but obviously he didn't get it. Went to McKelty Williamson. And the root in a root beer is referred to the root of the sassafras tree, which isn't even used in the modern version of root beer. It was banned by the FDA. It was not very good for you. That's a look today at your random facts.
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0: Tulsa's Rock Station, 97.5 KMOD. All right, so if you missed the $2,500 keyword for this 11 o'clock hour, it is America. You can put that in at KMOD.com. I mean, you could be $2,500 richer. The whole idea is that all the way till July 3rd, we are giving away weekdays, four chances daily to win $2,500. And that is to go towards just discovering how great America is. Go to some cool places you've never been, state parks, different cities, road trip, air, whatever you want to do, you know, just celebrate. So you'll have another opportunity today during the 2 o'clock hour. And then also again in the 5 o'clock hour. And we'll be doing that all the way till July 3rd. So you have plenty of chances. Also, if you want to win anything extra and a bonus chance for that, be listening to KMOD on the iHeartRadio app. Just click the little contest button. And that's an opportunity for you to win all sorts of cool things.
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0: Tulsa's Rock Station, 97.5 KMOD. Just a quick look today at some trending stories. This is terrific. The company who might seem interested about you on LinkedIn might also just be China trying to spy on us over here. McDonald's is testing out a new AI system that can chat with customers, take orders in multiple languages, and help run restaurant operations behind the scenes. More top horses are being successfully cloned, which is really complicating the world of equestrian sports. This is an interesting matchup. How about Kraft releases mac and cheesecake? Now, this is only in Canada, but the cheesecake folds into the pasta and creates an unlikely sensation. It's being sold there for a limited time at Canadian bakeries, but fans are cheering the combo on and asking for it to please come south of the border. And Taylor Swift's song for Toy Story 5 that just came out, now the most streamed country song in a single day by a female artist in Spotify history. On Apple Music, it's the biggest country single of 2026 so far. But is it really country? I don't know.
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0: Tulsa's Rock Station, 97.5 KMOD with Shinedown. I think that song's still number one. If you have not checked out their album, by the way, it's got like 18 songs on it. It is so good. That's why they were able, I think, to put out, you know, 4 or 5 singles before they even put out that album, because they had, you know, so many songs on the album. All right, just 2 key things here. 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Win it before you can buy it. 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

So apparently people are giving the Osborne family a hard time about this AI Ozzy. It's big in my rock news for the day. I'll share that story with you coming up before the end of the hour. It's Bark of the Moon, 97.5

0: Tulsa's Rock Station, 97.5 KMOD. One of my big stories today is about Ozzy Osbourne. In my rock news, Sharon Osbourne and her son Jack are now slamming the latest accusations that their AI avatar of Ozzy is a cash grab. Jack said it's not a ChatGPT with Ozzy's face on it. He said it's a closed AI. It's not connected to the internet. They build a database and basically said, listen, it's either us and we control it and we put out this digital imprint of Ozzy or somebody else will. Sharon said technology moves on. She's like, I'm not asking you to do anything. I don't need your money. She said, I'm doing very well. And she said the thing for people to actually say like it's a cash grab. She's like, no, you don't know my husband. He would say, knowing that, you know, the end was near, he would say, after I go, how long do you think I'll be remembered? And I think that's what the family is doing. It'll only be a year since Ozzy passed away last year. Bring it back Ozfest this next year. They've also got this AI, and which, by the way, comes out at the end of summer. They're going to travel with it around the world. And there's also an Osbourne cartoon on the way as well. Keeping his memory alive.
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0: Disturbed on Tulsa's Rock Station, 97.5 KMOD. 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Number two, get qualified every single hour in the morning with our Big Mad Morning Show. 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

this hour, look at your rock music news for the day. We will talk Linkin Park in a new film. Metallica's Doc Martens are back in stock. And how about a new video game? It's like a Guitar Hero rock band sort of thing. We are Tulsa's Rock Station, 97.5 KMOD with Nirvana.

0: Yeah,
1: 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Tulsa's Rock Station, 97.5 KMOD. Let's take a look today at your rock music news. The Linkin Park has announced a new film titled Unshatter. It will document their journey of finding their purpose following the passing of Chester Bennington. The film was created by band member Johan. It will provide an ultimate, intimate look at the band's process of moving forward. A teaser for the film was already released on social media, if you'd like to check that out. How about Doc Martens? Recently restocked their Metallica 1461 silhouettes after while selling out online. It's been out for a while, but if you want the Metallica Doc Martens, they're back. Sharon Osbourne defending the creation of an AI hologram of her late husband, Ozzy Osbourne, dissing claims that it's just a cash grab. She's like, listen, we're trying to keep Ozzy's, you know, his brand and him alive. And how about Red Hot Chili Peppers, Weezer, Ghost, and more have signed on for the new Guitar Hero rock band, like spiritual successor. It's called Stage Tour. It's a rhythm game. The game is set for a fall 2026 release on console and PC platforms. And I don't know, it looks very cool. I always loved rock bands and Guitar Hero. It's a little bit of both.
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0: Stein Kills and McKenna Grace. That is Twisting the Knife on Tulsa's Rock Station. 97.5 KMOD. And that song is doing really well, actually, on the rock charts. And I get a lot of requests for it. 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So that's kind of nice. It's the new thing they just added. Also, wanted to remind you our $250,000 contest we've got going on. 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

What's up? How's it going? It's Mel. I am actually about to get out of here. You got J-Rod in next. Take care of you this afternoon. Have a great one. Be back tomorrow. We are Tulsa's Rock Station, 97.5 KMOD.

0: Tulsa's rock station, 97.5 KMOT. It's J-Rod. So I know game three is tonight. It's going to be in New York, though. So let's see if the Spurs can pull this one out, right?
1: Secretly, we're all New York fans.

0: 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It's J-Rod. So do you think you're going to achieve the American dream one day? You know, owning a home or whatever it is. A lot of people think probably not. Yeah, go to my page at KMOD.com right now to find out why they think they'll never reach the American dream.
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0: Tulsa's Rock Station, 97.5 KMOD, with your chance to see them all. 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

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Now, what's gotten in your mouth that you didn't want in your mouth? That sounds dirty, but like there's some things that people normally get in their mouth and they didn't realize what it was. 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What got in your mouth that you were like, let me know right now with your comments.

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0: 97.5 KMOD. Things that got in your mouth that you didn't want in your mouth was what?
1: Well, my son was just learning to talk pretty much, and he was still in diapers, and I was on the phone with my brother and his wife, and my son comes up to me and holds up his finger, and I thought he was saying boo-boo.
0: Oh, no.
1: So finally, I thought, okay, I'll kiss your boo-boo. I turned, I kissed it quickly, and then it hit me. And I was like, oh, my word. It wasn't boo-boo. It was poo-poo.
0: Oh, no. And it was in your mouth. Oh, gosh. That's disgusting. But kids are gross, man. They do some things. So 918-460-KMOD, what did you get in your mouth that you didn't want in your mouth?
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3: 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It brings me so much joy. 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
1: Hello?
2: Is this Ted?
1: Yes.
2: Ted, listen, this is Mr. Mercer. I was calling you about a problem I had. I was down there to your marina getting gas in my boat.
1: Yes, sir?
2: And y'all overfilled that thing and plumb ruined a paint job I had on the side of that thing. I had the name of the boat and had my name down there.
1: Yes, sir?
2: I had to have it redone, repainted. It cost me $327.
1: Well, we don't fill boats at the marina, sir. You fill your own boat.
2: Hey, somebody done it up there for us. Wife said it's Ted.

0: I have no idea about it.
1: Well, you're going to have an idea about it after I come down there and whoop your ass or get $327 out of you.
0: Well, when you feel like doing that, you come on down there.
1: Well, I feel like it right now. I'll put a pop knot on your head big enough to butter and stick corn holders in.
0: Well, you come on down there and do that, and we'll see.
1: Well, I ain't going to be no seeing. I'll be on you like stink on a Frenchman.
0: Well, we'll see.
1: What do you mean we'll see? You ever had an ass whooping over something like that?
0: No, sir, I sure hadn't.
1: Well, you getting ready to have it. How big a boy are you?
0: Well, size don't hardly matter. It's what you feel like doing.
1: Well,
2: let's do it.
1: Who's that?
0: Huh?
1: Who's that?
0: Who's that? That's my bodyguard.
1: You going to need two or three of them, because I'll knock you in the middle of next week and then whoop your ass for leaving.
0: I got professional bodyguards. They take care of everybody for me.
1: Is that right? Well, you probably piss people off right and left then. That's why you had to hire one.
0: Yeah, that's what I do. I walk around and make everybody mad.
1: I'll be on you like peach fuzz on Gary Coleman down there. Well, it ain't funny.
0: Oh, Lord.
1: Well, it's going to, I tell you what,
2: that's
1: you know.
2: Used part every time.
1: Tell that old boy to shut up or I'm going to whoop his ass. I don't even know who that is. I'll be on him like a hot marshmallow on a Girl Scout's tongue.
0: A hot marshmallow on a Girl Scout's tongue.
1: Yeah, by God.
0: That's pretty damn bad there now.
1: Where are you going to be at the rest of the day so I can hook up with you and whoop your ass?
2: Sure.
0: Where am I going to be?
1: Yeah.
0: I'm everywhere.
1: Well,
0: I'm nationwide.
1: Well, tell me where you're going to be so we can square off.
3: Mr. Marshall?
1: Yeah.
3: Yeah, you still trying to kick my ass?
1: Well, yeah, I tell you what, if you want to just avoid that, you give $327 to that, hell, I forgot his name, old boy that did the paint job on it.
3: Who was that?
1: Captain Richie Lott.
3: Richie?
1: Yeah.
3: Oh, I was going to tell you, I had that taken care of because I just worked it off of your old lady in the shed out back there. And she said it was taken care of and we didn't need that work to worry about that problem anymore.
2: Oh, it was good.
1: You boys.
3: What are you doing, man?
1: Oh, man, I tell you what, we just trying to get a rise out of somebody.
3: Oh, God, man, y'all ain't got nothing to do up there today, I can tell you that.
4: You got that right.
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3: Oh, Lord have mercy, man.
1: Captain Richie Lott thought you might need a big old leg pulling.
3: A big leg pulling?
1: Yes, sir.
3: Oh, man.
1: Of course, I tell you what, if you worked it off with a wife back there, you know, in the shed, you might have to have a dose of penicillin.
6: 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Damn. 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

0: 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Things you got in your mouth that you didn't want in your mouth was what?
1: I think it was about 2 years ago. Me and my boyfriend and his mom went camping, and we went on a walk. I found this little, like, cricket, and it was, like, an itty-bitty baby one. So I grabbed it, and I was, like, holding it in my hand, and my mouth was open because I was talking, and it went straight in my mouth.
0: Oh, that's gross. Bugs in your mouth are disgusting, but they say when you sleep, you get more bugs in your mouth that you didn't even realize were in there. If you got a comment, 918-460-KMOD, what got in your mouth that you didn't want? 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

0: Papa Roach on KMOD. They're coming to Rocklahoma. Keep it here. I'll tell you at a Windows VIP tickets coming up. But Dale, you just won $2,500, bro.
1: Oh, my God. 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

0: Death Punch on 97.5 KMOD. It's J-Rod. So what'd you get in your mouth that you didn't want in your mouth?
1: I was eating a granola bar and a stink bug landed on it, and I didn't notice it. Now I very closely examine everything I eat before I eat it.
0: I would agree that I would too.
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1: You went to JCPenney to find those summer fashion staples, like shorts and tees from A&A in St. John's Bay. 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

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But, I mean, where could Shinedown pop up next? Ooh, better question. Who are they going to bring on stage with them next? They're bringing all kinds of celebrities.